0: of his own better than anyone or this world can.
1: He was willing to take what was normally swept away. He was willing to eat what was considered trash or garbage. You wouldn't go to the restaurant and order that off the menu. Could I just have some crumbs? You don't pay for that. You don't sit there and wait for the waiter or waitress to bring that to you. Nobody would do that. But this man, as a beggar, he wasn't saying, can I have the nice stuff? He said, I'll be satisfied with just the crumbs. Beggars can't be choosers. Beggars settle for whatever they can get. And that's why Paul asked the question in astonishment, how turn ye again to the weak and beggarly elements? If you've been made a son of God, if God has adopted you, you are now a child of the King. You're royalty. You're an heir. Then why on earth would you turn away from that and go back to the world and settle for what the world, the crumbs and the garbage that the world offers? If God has offered you so much good, why would you turn away from that and say, no, I still want the crumbs that fall? God says, you can sit at the table. Amen? Amen. No, I just want the crumbs that fall. And Paul's thinking, who does that? Why would you do that? He calls these things, these elements, beggarly. God doesn't expect or desire that his children be beggars. Take your Bible with me. Go to Psalm 37. Psalm 37, verse number 25. David writes, I have been young. Any of you been young? Everybody, right? And now am old. Any of you old? But notice what he says. I have been young and now am old. He says, I've lived a long time. I've seen a lot. Yet have I not seen the righteous forsaken, nor his seed begging bread. He says, I've lived a long time. Can I tell you, can I testify? Can I tell you from experience what I have learned, what I've noticed? The righteous are not forsaken. God takes good care of the righteous. And his seed isn't begging bread. The seed of the righteous, they're not beggars. They're cared for. God takes good care of them. Now, hear me tonight. God does not want his children being beggars. The righteous shouldn't be begging. I tell our staff who go sometimes and to purchase things. And early days of our church, I had to really drill this. I don't think I have to say it as much anymore, I don't think. But I had to just insist. Don't go ask for a discount just because we're a church. Don't go and say, oh, it's for the church. Can we have a discount? We're not beggars. God's children aren't beggars. Now, somebody says, oh, this is for the church, and they offer a discount, they want to be charitable, fine. We're not to be beggars.
0: 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And let us consider one another to provoke unto love and to good works, not forsaking the assembling of ourselves together, as the manner of some is, but exhorting one another, and so much the more, as ye see the day approaching. Hebrews chapter 10, verses 23 through 25. It's Sunday, and it's not too late for you and your family to assemble at church this morning. 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Join us for a time of singing and preaching from God's Word at International Baptist Church, Dumaguete. When you come, let us know you heard us on 101.7 FM, The Anchor Radio. 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
2: Good morning, Your Majesty. 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
3: By the way, who were you talking to out in the hall?
2: 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William Winkelmeyer.
3: 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Well, send him in.
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3: Oh, the schedule can wait. 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
2: But what about the lunch with the dignitaries?
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0: Isaiah 2:22, the Bible states, "Cease ye from man, whose breath is in his nostrils, for wherein is he to be accounted of?" Did you wake up this morning and thank God for the air? Were you surprised that it was there? Aren't you glad the government doesn't have to supply it? Did you thank God that it was 19% oxygen? It's always that way. Did you thank God that the pressure is about 14.7 PSI? It's always that way, not situational. Did you thank God for reminding you to breathe 20,000 times today? We take all that for granted, but we're fearfully and wonderfully made. Did you ever ask yourself, why did God make us so we had to breathe? If we didn't have to breathe, we wouldn't need any deodorant. We wouldn't drown. Let me see if I can explain this to you. Right now, take a deep breath and hold it. A breath is accomplished by tightening the intercostal muscles, elevating the rib cage, lowering the diaphragm, and thereby enlarging the chest cavity and allowing air to be forced in. That 14.7 pounds per square inch is what does it. Now, without letting your breath out, say, "Praise the Lord." Oh, you couldn't do it. This time, take a deep breath and you can let it out. Say, "Praise the Lord." Take another deep breath. Say, "Thank you, Jesus." Take another deep breath and say, "I love my radio station." It's amazing how that works. I wonder if God had that in mind when he wrote Psalm 150, verse 6, "Let everything that hath breath praise the Lord. Praise ye the Lord." Wonder how often you're supposed to praise God. Wonder how often you're supposed to take a breath. Let's pray. Thank you, Lord, for the air that you supplied, for the ability that you give us to use it, and that we might use it for your glory. Amen.
1: This is Pete Cowling.

0: not the gospel of God. How terrible it will be for those who do not obey the gospel of God. God's judgment begins at his house, that is, with us. We are accountable to what God has spoken. We have those words in the Bible, and it is for us to know his words and to obey them. Psalm 19, verse 7 tells us that the law of the Lord is perfect, converting the soul. The testimony of the Lord is sure, making wise the simple. God's law is perfect. We have a perfect Bible, and you can never go wrong by obeying his law. Man's problem is that he follows his own logic or his own intellect and ignores the perfect word of God. It's hard to obey something you do not know, so get into your Bible and look for God's commands and instructions. Start obeying as you learn what God expects of his children. About that Bible, you should obey it, for it is God's law.
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1: Maski dili natin makita ang Ginoo, at least I am very thankful sa mga blessings and sa everyday nga naitabo sa itong kinabuhi. Everyday, miski unsa pa na siya, miski kadautan, we need to give thanks.
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3: Ako arang gisigig pray is kanang sa ko ang daily life nga yang gihatag, then na-assure na ako nga yang gi-give ang akong gi-pray kay og wala ko ron, wala ikaw na akong pray.
4: Even though kung mag-pray ta, diba, we don't really hear him and diba when we pray. Pero just the feeling nga murag, every after I pray, I feel like safe or kanang fulfilled ang feeling ba. Any plans nga akong gi pangayo ni Lord will eventually unfold.
5: I just believe in Him. And there were times nga I asked for something and then the thing that I asked was right in front of me, so I just believe.
6: I feel assured nga He hears my prayers because I know na siya plans for me, whether my plans are different from His plans.
7: When I pray, you see, I feel sort of solidarity. I just know that someone out there is listening to me and hearing me, and it's just a way to relieve myself of all the difficulties that have come.
0: Don't go away. Coming up, we will see how God's Word answers that question.

0: A little while ago, we asked the question, what is your assurance that God hears your prayers? We heard many answers, but the Bible should be our authority for every question. This is Theo Amante with the Bible answer to that question. Well, the Bible says in Isaiah chapter 59 verse 2, but your iniquities have separated between you and your God, and your sins have hid his face from you that he will not hear. The sad reality is that God will not hear the prayer of a sinner. Sin is such an offense to God that he hides his face from us and he will not hear. While we are sinners, even when we pray for our needs, or we pray for good things to happen, or even pray for our loved ones, he is not listening. In Matthew chapter 5 verse 45, that ye may be the children of your Father which is in heaven, for he maketh his sun to rise on the evil and on the good, and sendeth rain on the just and on the unjust. God makes the sun rise for the good and for the evil. He sends rain on the just and on the unjust. So just because there is something good happening in your life, it doesn't mean that God is listening to your prayers. Now this goes against what many of us have been taught, but we need to rest in God's word rather than the words of man to help us understand God and his ways. Unless you are sincerely seeking for God and his mercy to save you, he will not hear. In Hebrews chapter 11 verse 6, but without faith it is impossible to please him. For he that cometh to God must believe that he is, and that he is a rewarder of them that diligently seek him. You need faith. He will reward you if you diligently seek him. Because we are sinners, you need someone to go between you and God. We are enemies with God. But that's why Jesus came to help reconcile us once again. In Romans chapter 5 verse 10, for if, when we were enemies, we were reconciled to God by the death of his Son. Because of Christ's death, burial, and resurrection, we can be reconciled to God. Our relationship with God can be restored, and now we can go to God and he will hear our prayers. God can tell if you are one of his or if you are a sinner. God is not obligated to hear the prayers of a sinner, but he will hear the prayers of those that are his, those that have accepted Christ as their personal Savior. In Ephesians chapter 2 verse 18, for through him, Jesus, we both have access by one Spirit unto the Father. There is no need for us to go to a man here on earth to have our prayers answered. No saint nor any other holy person gives us access to the Father. When a believer prays, the content of his prayer is important. In James chapter 4 verse 3, ye ask and receive not, because ye ask amiss, that ye may consume it upon your lusts. We aren't praying within God's will. We ask for things and we're begging God for it, but we wonder why he isn't giving it to us. Maybe it's because you're praying for selfish gain, that you may consume it upon your lusts. In 1 John chapter 5 verses 14 through 15, and this is the confidence that we have in him, that if we ask anything according to his will, he heareth us. And if we know that he hear us, whatsoever we ask, we know that we have the petitions that we desired of him. Your confidence in prayer must rest on the finished work of Christ and that you are praying according to the will of the Father. Just like sin separated us from God, a Christian's prayer can be hindered by sin. In Psalm 66 verse 18, if I regard iniquity in my heart, the Lord will not hear me. You should not allow sin to creep into your life and hinder your prayers. Is there a sin that you're playing with, Christian? Pray according to his will. There is so much to prayer than just asking for our daily needs. A Bible preaching and fundamental church will help you learn the will of God. So start by getting saved. You don't have to be an enemy to God. Become one of his children. then learn to pray according to His will and not yours. Keep tuning into the station for more help from the Bible, because the Bible has the answer.
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Jesus. The mere mention of his name can calm the storm, heal the broken, and raise the dead. At the name of Jesus, hatred and bitterness turn to love and forgiveness. Arguments cease. In the name of Jesus, I've seen sin-hardened men melted, derelicts transformed, and the lights of hope put back into the eyes of a hopeless child. I've sat at the bedside of a dying saint, her body racked with pain, who in those final fleeting seconds summoned her last ounce of ebbing strength to whisper Earth's sweetest name, Jesus. Emperors have tried to destroy it. Philosophies have tried to stamp it out. Tyrants have tried to wash it from the face of the earth with the very blood of those who claimed it, yet still it stands. There shall be that final day, that day when every voice of Adam's race, every voice that has ever uttered a sound, shall raise in one great mighty chorus to proclaim the name of Jesus. So you see, it was not mere coincidence that caused the angel one night long ago to say to a virgin maiden, his name shall be called Jesus. Jesus, there really is something about that name.

0: This is A Light for Your Pathway, the daily reading of a proverb. All scripture portions are from the King James Version of the Bible. And now, today's proverb. Today's Light for Your Pathway comes from Proverbs chapter 17. Better is a dry morsel and quietness therewith than an house full of sacrifices with strife. A wise servant shall have rule over a son that causeth shame, and shall have part of the inheritance among the brethren. The finding pot for silver, and the furnace for gold, but the Lord trieth the hearts. The wicked doer giveth heed to false lips, and a liar giveth ear to a naughty tongue. Whoso mocketh the poor reproacheth his maker, and he that is glad at calamities shall not be unpunished. Children's children are the crown of old men, and the glory of children are their fathers. Excellent speech becometh not a fool, much less do lying lips a prince. A gift is as a precious stone in the eyes of him that hath it, whithersoever it turneth, it prospereth. He that covereth a transgression seeketh love, but he that repeateth a matter separateth very friends. A reproof entereth more into a wise man than an hundred stripes into a fool. An evil man seeketh only rebellion, therefore a cruel messenger shall be sent against him. Let a bear robbed of her whelps meet a man, rather than a fool in his folly. Whoso rewardeth evil for good, evil shall not depart from his house. The beginning of strife is as when one letteth out water. Therefore leave off contention before it be meddled with. He that justifieth the wicked and he that condemneth the just, even they both are an abomination to the Lord. Wherefore is there a price in the hand of a fool to get wisdom, seeing he hath no heart to it? A friend loveth at all times, and a brother is born for adversity. A man void of understanding striketh hands, and becometh surety in the presence of his friend. He that loveth transgression loveth strife, and he that exalteth his gate seeketh destruction. He that hath a froward heart findeth no good, and he that hath a perverse tongue falleth into mischief. He that begetteth a fool doeth it to his sorrow, and the father of a fool hath no joy. A merry heart doeth good like a medicine, but a broken spirit drieth the bones. A wicked man taketh a gift out of the bosom to pervert the ways of judgment. Wisdom is before him that hath understanding, but the eyes of a fool are in the ends of the earth. A foolish son is a grief to his father, and bitterness to her that bare him. Also to punish the just is not good, nor to strike princes for equity. He that hath knowledge spareth his words, and a man of understanding is of an excellent spirit. Even a fool, when he holdeth his peace, is counted wise, and he that shutteth his lips is esteemed a man of understanding. We trust that the power of God's Word on today's edition of Light for Your Pathway was a blessing. Tune in again to Light for Your Pathway.
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0: Thank God for your father. Be an obedient child. Honor your father. Show God you're grateful that you have a father. There's a lot of folks here who don't. They're fatherless. Thank God if you have a father. But I want our church to realize that we also have an obligation to help the fatherless. Nobody can take the actual place of someone's father and shouldn't try.
1: 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There is a special place in the heart of God for the fatherless. God has high expectations for earthly fathers, and God is the helper of the fatherless.
0: I can't think of anyone else in my family history, family tree, other than my grandparents on my father's side. They married and stayed married. Till death did they part. All the rest of my family, broken. And I decided, I don't want that. And as I said, next month, 29 years, married. If God lets me, 29 more. I don't know if I'll live that long, though. But listen to me. You might have to be the one that says, you know what? Enough is enough. It's going to change with me. My kids are going to have a good father. They're going to have a good chance. But listen, you're not a good father if you teach your children to make money and get a good education. That doesn't make you a good father either. If they don't know God, and they don't honor God, and they don't know God's word, and they don't do God's will. If you do not teach your children to put God first, you're not being a good father. Are you listening? Who gave you those children? God gave them to you. Why? Did he make a bad investment or a good investment? Raise them for him. We desperately need good fathers. And I pray for a church filled with good fathers. And I'm thankful for godly ladies, but we need godly fathers. And that doesn't mean you're a wimp, but you believe something strongly and you pass it on. Now, I started back in Psalm 10, verse 14. I'm going to jump back there very quickly here to finish up this morning. And I showed you there, the psalmist said of God, "Thou art the helper of the fatherless." Thou art the helper of the fatherless. If you're a young person with a father, thank God today for your father. Thank God for your father. Be an obedient child. Honor your father. Show God you're grateful that you have a father. There's a lot of folks here who don't. They're fatherless. Thank God if you have a father. But I want our church to realize that we also have an obligation to help the fatherless. Nobody can take the actual place of someone's father and shouldn't try. I talk with some of our young folks in our church who do not have a father, and I've said to some of them, look, nobody can take your father's place. Don't let them try. I cannot take your father's place. Don't let me try. There's a danger there. Nobody should try to assume the role of a father in someone's life. And it's one thing if you want to help somebody with their needs, etc. But I warn them, because there are some men who would take advantage of a child and try to come in there like they're a father and try to get the affection of that child. And there's a danger there. And so I warn them in this church. Nobody can take the place of your father. Don't let them. But many of us can step up and help those who by no fault of their own are fatherless. They still need someone to provide for them. They still need protection. They still need someone to lead them. If your children have a father, they have that. Someone to provide for them, protect them, and lead them. The fatherless don't have that provider, that protector, that leader, and they need it though. And a mama might be able to help very much in that area. And if she's wise, she's seeking God's help continuously. And if she's wise, she's going to help find those who can be an authoritative voice and a protector beyond her, and she's going to find someone who can help lead her children the right way. And again, God's given us a church to help with that.
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And they overcame him by the blood of the Lamb, and by the word of their testimony. 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

Now the champion marched for 40 days, saying, give me a man who'll fight. The Israelites said, we've got a brave heart, but our feet are sort of full of fright. Then a boy with a sling and a pocket full of rocks that knew how to trust and pray said, if you're gonna run, Goliath, you better run now.

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The hungry lions were pacing the den. Here comes supper one, Lord. But if you'd have been standing anywhere close, you'd have heard Brother Daniel.

0: 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They will tell you.
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0: Deuteronomy chapter 11, verse 32. And ye shall observe to do all the statutes and commandments which I set before you this day. Here's a basic thought. God gives us no unimportant commandments. There is nothing in the Bible that is there just for filler, as if God had to fulfill a quota that his publisher demanded from him. There are no unimportant commandments. Now, I believe there may be some that are more important, but none are not important. God expects us to pay attention to every single one of them in order to have as rich and as full of a life as possible. 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

0: evolutionists hate the second law of thermodynamics. It has never been disproved. The second law of thermodynamics says all order tends to disorder. But if you're an evolutionist, you like to say out of disorder comes order. But it just doesn't work that way. For many years, evolutionists said, well, at the molecular level, it works. You can get order out of disorder at the molecular level. About 35 years ago, Dr. Jorgensen said to me, my professor from Princeton got a Nobel Prize. He's going to be speaking to a group in downtown Chicago. Would you like to go with me? I said, I would. We went down and we sat in a room. There wasn't a big crowd, maybe about 15 or 20 of us. And the professor's name was Val Fitch. He was talking about how it was to go to Sweden and eat reindeer that King Gustav killed. But someone then asked him, what did you get a Nobel Prize for? He said, for work I did 18 years ago. The next question was obvious. Why did it take 18 years? And Mr. Fitch said, because what I found out did not make the scientific world happy. What he found out is the second law of thermodynamics also works at the molecular level. If you want to believe in fairy tales, try Snow White or Cinderella. They're better than evolution.
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6: I have a wonderful treasure, the gift of God without measure. We will travel together, my Bible and I. What do you think of your Bible? Is it a wonderful treasure? Let me tell you something about the Bible. You should read the Bible, for it is God's book. Jesus said in John chapter 5, verse 39, search the scriptures, for in them ye think ye have eternal life, and they are they which testify of me. The Bible is God's book, given to man to reveal his Son to man. For it is in his Son, Jesus Christ, that man can find redemption from sin. Without the Bible, we would not have the faith to be saved. For Romans 10:17 teaches us that faith cometh by hearing, and hearing by the Word of God. God has given us His Word, the Bible, that we can have the faith necessary for salvation. 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Why would God give us a book unless He expected that we should read it? About the Bible, you should read it, for it is God's book.
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0: Heaven or hell? Where are you going to spend eternity? Do you know for sure? The truth is in the Bible, God's holy word. And the Bible makes it clear that we can know for sure where we are going. There are four things you need to know in order to have the hope, a sure expectation that heaven will be your home. Number one, the Bible teaches us that we are all sinners. In the book of Romans chapter 3, verse 10, the Bible tells us, "There is none righteous, no, not one." It continues to tell us in verse 23, "For all have sinned and come short of the glory of God." The truth is, we are all sinners, every man, woman, and child, because we are all the children of Adam and Eve, the first man and woman God created. God placed them in a perfect place, the Garden of Eden, and allowed them to eat of all the trees in that garden except for one. He warned them that if they sinned, disobeying him, and ate that fruit, the penalty would be death. The Bible tells us that they did eat the forbidden fruit and became sinners. You and I are the children of Adam and Eve, and their sinfulness is passed down to us. The reason you and I sin is because we are born with a sin nature. It is just natural for us to sin. Nobody has to teach us how to sin. It comes naturally. In fact, it is just as normal for us to sin as it is normal for a mango tree to grow mangoes. The problem is, and the second thing you need to know is, there is a penalty for sin. It is death. Romans chapter 6 verse 23 says, "For the wages of sin is death." The only way that sin can be paid for, according to the Bible, is death. It takes the shedding of blood, an acceptable sacrifice, in order for our sin debt to be paid. If our sin is not paid for, we will spend eternity tormented in the lake of fire, separated from God. There is no escaping it. No man can save himself from death and hell, because all men are sinners. Our only hope is that someone could save us. And that leads me to the third thing you need to know. Jesus paid for your sin already. Do you know who Jesus is? He is God come in the flesh, born of a virgin. His mother's name was Mary, but the most important thing about Jesus is who his father is. His father is God, not a man. If Jesus was a son of Adam, like you and me, he would be a sinner like you and me. But because his father is God, he is perfect, holy, and without sin. Yet, he died, the penalty for sin, on the cross. He shed his precious blood, not to pay for his own sin. He didn't even have any sin to pay for. He was making the full payment for our sin, my sin, your sin. He died, was placed in a grave, and after 3 days, he arose from the dead. And because he lives, he can give to us eternal life. His death paid the full price for anyone who will receive it. The fourth thing you need to know is you can be saved if you will believe that what Jesus did for you is the only thing that can save you. His payment alone, plus nothing, minus nothing, is the only payment God accepts for your sin. He loves you, and he gave his life so that you can live forever instead of spending eternity in hell. Again, Romans chapter 6 verse 23 says, "For the wages of sin is death, but the gift of God is eternal life through Jesus Christ our Lord." Eternal life is a gift, but you must choose for yourself to accept it or reject it. It is free. We cannot pay for it. We cannot work for it. We can only receive it by faith of our own free will. Romans chapter 10 verse 13 tells us, "For whosoever shall call upon the name of the Lord shall be saved." This is a promise from God. If you believe that Jesus is the only one who can and will save you, and you will cry out to him, trusting only his love for you and the gift he offers you, not your good works, not your religion or church, just Jesus, he will save you. 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

0: I have a wonderful treasure, the gift of God without measure. We will travel together, my Bible and I. What do you think of your Bible? Is it a wonderful treasure? Let me tell you something about that Bible. You should trust the Bible, for it is God's promises. Isaiah 26:4 says, "Trust ye in the Lord forever, for in the Lord Jehovah is everlasting strength." Trust is developed by believing that the one making a promise to you is capable of keeping his promise, that his word is good. God's strength is everlasting strength. He never has been weak, and he will never weaken. He is strong, and he is able to keep his promises. Paul, in writing Hebrews, stressed the fact that God's word is the most sure thing that we have. In Hebrews chapter 6, verse 13, we read, "For when God made promise to Abraham, because he could swear by no greater, he swore by himself, saying, Surely blessing I will bless thee, and multiplying I will multiply thee. And so after he had patiently endured, he obtained the promise. For men verily swear by the greater, and an oath for confirmation is to them an end of all strife, wherein God, willing more abundantly to show unto the heirs of promise the immutability of his counsel, confirmed it by an oath, that by two immutable things in which it is impossible for God to lie, we might have a strong consolation, who have fled for refuge to lay hold upon the hope set before us, which hope we have as an anchor of the soul, both sure and steadfast, and which entereth into that within the veil, whither the forerunner is for us entered, even Jesus, made an high priest forever, after the order of Melchizedek." God's counsel is immutable, meaning it is not capable of change. It will stand. God cannot lie. So when he swears an oath, it is not going to be broken. He is capable of keeping every promise he makes. His word is settled. His promises are good. We can and should have full confidence in God and his word. About that Bible, you should trust it, for it is God's promises.
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0: Proverbs 18:15b says, "The ear of the wise seeketh knowledge." When the opportunity to learn something new presents itself, what do? Evaluate if it's practical to you? No, learn everything because you have no idea what you're going to need in 10 years. Men, learn how to do all kinds of manual labor, painting, basic wiring, plumbing, carpentry, mechanics. 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Everybody needs to learn aspects of your job outside of your specific tasks. 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Students, don't just take the easy classes. Take the classes that push you and actually make you learn some new things. Something to think about.
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2: Have you thanked God for the sunlight? Did you know the sun warms the earth and lights it up? Did you know the sun is responsible for our weather patterns? Did you thank God that He put the right amount of water vapor and ozone to filter out the harmful rays in the sunlight? I wonder if that was by accident. It wasn't. The sun is Earth's ultimate source of energy. Did you know the annual rainfall of the Earth is 3.5 × 10^15 cubic feet per year, which is about 2.14 × 10^17 pounds of water? I wonder how much energy it would take just to lift that water back up into the air so it could rain again. In order to have our annual rainfall, we would have to use 412 times the amount of energy that man expends every year. Did you thank God for making the rain possible? Did you thank God that He doesn't send you a bill for lifting it up so it can fall again? Maybe, just maybe, we ought to praise God. This is Pete Cowling.

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1: And so the lazy person is going to starve. The lazy person, the sluggard. The Bible has nothing good to say about the sluggard. Right? We are created in Christ Jesus unto good works. And so we need to be busy doing the work that he has given us to do, because in that path of duty, there's joy.
2: You're listening to a portion of a message preached at International Baptist Church, Dumaguete, by Pastor Randy DeMovo. Joy unspeakable. Too many people are seeking for happiness and joy in areas that don't really matter to God. That joy you are seeking can only be found in God's will for your life.
1: I was pastoring a chapel on the south side of Chicago, and I was in one of those public housing areas, so people living there off the government, basically. And those people there, a lot of them were just lazy people. They were some of the most miserable people you could meet. They just didn't have joy. They're searching for happiness and everything else, whether it's drugs or illicit relationships, but just a mess of a life, and liquor and smoking, and there's no joy there. They were some of the most miserable people. You wouldn't want to live like them. I never went in there and said, wow, can I be like you folks? There was nothing desirable about their lives that I would want to copy. I wouldn't wish that for my children. Right? There was nothing good there that I would say, hey, let's be like them. None. What? No joy? But a lot of it is because they're lazy people. Rebellious people do not have joy. Huh? You be a rebel, you won't have joy. Complainers, obviously, have no joy. Griping all the time. Double-minded people do not have joy. They're unstable. Can't make up your mind? That's a person who's in conflict all the time. There's no joy there. Right? The person who has joy is a person who says, you know what? I've settled it. This is the will of God. That's what I'm going to do. There's joy there. I'm just going to be consistent. Just do the will of God. There's joy there. But if you're always vacillating, sliding back and forth between two opinions, I do this or this, and you can't just get settled. You're always in conflict. No joy. Stressful to live that way. Joy is just find the will of God, do it. But joy is found in the path of duty. Get focused on your duty. There's joy along the way. And for certain, at the end, there's joy. I want to hear well done. I don't think it'd be any more joyful day than to see Jesus someday and have him say, well done. Now, you got to do well to hear him say, well done. Doesn't say it to everybody. Oh, you made it to heaven. Well done. No, you didn't do anything to get there, so you don't get a well done just for getting there. It was a free ticket. Okay? But we're rewarded for the work we do. Got a bunch of folks today that call themselves Christian, but they have this idea like where you don't have to worry about works, you don't just get saved and live in the grace of God. What do you think the rewards are for? Just handouts? Get to heaven. Well, you made it here to heaven. Well, let me give you some rewards. No, you get rewarded for work. That is a biblical principle all the way through the Bible. It's laws of reaping and sowing. If you don't sow, you don't reap. You're going to have to do some work and labor if you're going to get a harvest. And so the lazy person is going to starve. The lazy person, the sluggard. Bible has nothing good to say about the sluggard. Right? We are created in Christ Jesus unto good works. And so we need to be busy doing the work that he has given us to do, because in that path of duty, there's joy. When you get to the end, that you don't want to say, man, I wasted my life. I should have been doing this, but I was doing this. You don't want to see Jesus and say, man, I wasted it. I wish I would have. I don't want to get to the end of my life and have regret.
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3: Heaven or hell? Where are you going to spend eternity? Do you know for sure? The truth is in the Bible, God's holy word, and the Bible makes it clear that we can know for sure where we are going. There are four things you need to know in order to have the hope, a sure expectation, that heaven will be your home. Number one, the Bible teaches us that we are all sinners. In the book of Romans chapter 3, verse 10, the Bible tells us, "There is none righteous, no, not one." It continues to tell us in verse 23, "For all have sinned and come short of the glory of God." The truth is, we are all sinners, every man, woman, and child, because we are all the children of Adam and Eve, the first man and woman God created. God placed them in a perfect place, the Garden of Eden, and allowed them to eat of all of the trees in that garden except for one. He warned them that if they sinned, disobeying him, and ate that fruit, the penalty would be death. The Bible tells us that they did eat the forbidden fruit and became sinners. You and I are the children of Adam and Eve, and their sinfulness is passed down to us. The reason you and I sin is because we are born with a sin nature. It is just natural for us to sin. Nobody has to teach us how to sin. It comes naturally. In fact, it is just as normal for us to sin as it is normal for a mango tree to grow mangoes. The problem is, and the second thing you need to know is, there is a penalty for sin. It is death. Romans chapter 6, verse 23 says, "For the wages of sin is death." The only way that sin can be paid for, according to the Bible, is death. It takes the shedding of blood, an acceptable sacrifice, in order for our sin debt to be paid. If our sin is not paid for, we will spend eternity tormented in the lake of fire, separated from God. There is no escaping it. No man can save himself from death and hell, because all men are sinners. Our only hope is that someone could save us, and that leads me to the third thing you need to know. Jesus paid for your sin already. Do you know who Jesus is? He is God, come in the flesh, born of a virgin. His mother's name was Mary. But the most important thing about Jesus is who his Father is. His Father is God, not a man. If Jesus was a son of Adam, like you and me, he would be a sinner like you and me. But because his Father is God, he is perfect, holy, and without sin. Yet, he died, the penalty for sin, on the cross. He shed his precious blood, not to pay for his own sin. He didn't have any sin to pay for. He was making the full payment for our sin, my sin, your sin. He died, was placed in a grave, and after 3 days he arose from the dead, and because he lives, he can give to us eternal life. His death paid the full price for anyone who will receive it. The fourth thing you need to know is you can be saved if you will believe that what Jesus did for you is the only thing that can save you. His payment alone, plus nothing, minus nothing, is the only payment God accepts for your sin. He loves you. He gave his life so that you can live forever instead of spending eternity in hell. Again, Romans chapter 6, verse 23 says, "For the wages of sin is death, but the gift of God is eternal life through Jesus Christ, our Lord." Eternal life is a gift, but you must choose for yourself to accept it or reject it. It is free. We cannot pay for it. We cannot work for it. We can only receive it by faith of our own free will. Romans chapter 10, verse 13 tells us, "For whosoever shall call upon the name of the Lord shall be saved. This is a promise from God. If you believe that Jesus is the only one who can and will save you, and you will cry out to Him, trusting only His love for you and the gift He offers you, not your good works, not your religion or church, just Jesus, He will save you. 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

0: let us hold fast the profession of our faith without wavering, for he is faithful that promised. 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Hebrews chapter 10, verses 23 through 25. 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

How do you do? Have you ever known someone who seemed hopeless, someone who needed help, but whose values were so distorted that he took advantage of those who tried to help him? The man in the following story was like that. He might have gone to an early grave, but for the people who didn't give up on him. Using tough love, they led him to a place where his heart and mind and life were unshackled. Unshackled, dramatizing true life stories, is produced in Chicago by Pacific Garden Mission. The number of homeless people who've come to Pacific Garden Mission during the last 115

0: Work interfere with your home life, huh?
1: Yeah, I'll remember that.
0: Say, hey, there's a pretty girl.
1: Oh, yeah. Think I'll introduce myself. Hello there. My name's Michael. What's yours?
2: Linda.
1: Oh, Linda, this is my dad. Hiya. Can I buy you a drink?
2: Sure.
1: Linda and I began dating, and within 6 months, we were married. Less than a year after that, my father died. Within a 2-year period, I'd lost both my parents from alcohol abuse. But I still didn't understand the consequences of drinking. Inheriting $100,000 from my father, I bought a house, a car, and a motorcycle. But a year later, I was back in debt.
2: I just can't believe we're broke again.
1: Well, you know how it is. Easy come, easy go.
2: We need to save more, Michael.
1: Why? We're both working.
2: Maybe not for much longer. I'm pregnant.
1: Uh-oh. Our son was born in 1971. I was 30 years old, and suddenly, I was no longer the center of attention with my wife, no matter how hard I tried. So I turned again to the world of motorcycles, booze, and fast cars. Since I was faithful to my wife, I thought it was okay. But within 5 years, it was all over. What are you doing?
2: What does it look like? I'm packing.
1: Why?
2: You just don't get it, do you, Michael? We lost the house, so we have to move.
1: Well, where are you going?
2: To my parents for a while.
1: Well, tell them thanks for the $500. I filed for bankruptcy.
2: Well, I filed for divorce.
1: Well, that's probably just as well. Being married isn't my bag. Indifferent to the divorce, I moved into the basement apartment of a house where a young woman lived upstairs with her mother. One day I came home drunk and went upstairs.
3: Oh, hi there.
1: Hello. I just came back from a high school reunion, and I brought you something.
3: What's that?
1: This is a bucket of vodka.
3: Ooh.
1: And this is a crab roll.
3: Uh-huh.
1: Ever see a crab roll?
3: No.
1: Me neither. I see them run, though. You want to go out?
3: Sure, let's go.
1: We began dating, and a month later we were living together. I thought I had it all. A good job, booze, and a new girlfriend. But again, I ruined it.
3: You're home early.
1: I quit my job.
3: Why?
1: It interfered with my drinking.
3: No paychecks will interfere with your drinking, too, you know.
1: I already signed up for unemployment. I can live on the weekly benefits.
3: How can you do that when you quit?
1: You have to know how to play the game. Besides, you're working.
3: Why should I support you?
1: You won't. The unemployment will.
3: What an attitude.
1: My father always spent too much time working, and not enough time drinking. I'm not going to make that mistake.
3: You're a con man, Michael.
1: I was definitely a con man. Although I worked odd jobs now and then, mostly I collected unemployment for a year and a half. Then my girlfriend got tired of my not working and walked out. Because I really cared about her, I was devastated. I had to get a real job when my unemployment ended. But because of my heavy drinking, they fired me. I was broke and reduced to living in my car. This was my first real taste of street life, and the taste was bitter. I didn't have a real friend anywhere.
4: Michael was about to meet a friend he'd never forget. More about that in a moment. If you'd like to have a copy of one of these dramatic testimonies, we have just the gift for you. And here's Dave Saulnier, superintendent of Pacific Garden Mission, to tell you more.
5: What we have is another beautifully illustrated comic book by artist Bill Waters. This comic book is Donna Disser's true story as it was originally broadcast on Unshackled. The small book tells of a young lady who searched for meaning and purpose in life through college parties and alcohol. It captures all the drama, heartbreak, and hope of a woman God restores to new life. You'll find this a compelling and inspirational story that you'll want to share with others.
4: And because we offer this comic book to you as a

0: gift, we hope you will share it with others.
1: That's right. The Donna Disser comic book will delight not only children, but adults as well. People who might turn aside from an ordinary track will find themselves turning the pages of this illustrated booklet. Sharing this comic book with others is a great way to tell them the good news of salvation. And Donna's testimony is followed by an invitation to receive Christ.
0: Besides being beautifully drawn and free for the asking, this comic book is small.
1: Small enough to fit in your pocket, ready to give to someone as the Lord leads you. It's even small enough to slip into an envelope and mail to that person you know who could use a day brightener, an encouraging word. That's why we offer this comic book to you. It's a very special way to spread the gospel.
0: For your free copy of the Donna Disser comic book, write to Pacific Garden Mission, Chicago, Illinois, 60605. Ask especially for the Donna Disser comic book.
2: It was late November, and snow was on the ground. So I spent most of my time in bars, working sporadically to buy cigarettes and booze. But I continued to live in my car. Then one day I stumbled into the Hammond City Rescue Mission.
3: Good morning.
2: Man, it's cold out there. Oh.
3: Well, come on in and get warm. Would you like something hot to drink?
2: Oh, I sure would. I've been living in my car for weeks now. I can't stand it much longer.
3: Well, you're welcome to stay here if you'd like. We can find work for you to do as a laborer around the mission.
2: Well, I broke my foot about a month ago, so there's some things I can't do. But I'm willing to work for my keep.
3: Good. My name's John, and you're?
2: Michael. Well, what do you do here?
3: Well, I'm studying to be a preacher.
2: Oh. Well, I don't want any part of that.
3: Fair enough. Come on, let's get that hot drink.
2: I lived in the mission for about 6 months, working my way up from general laborer to night manager. During that time, John talked to me about Jesus. At first, I didn't want anything to do with the gospel. Then I started asking questions.
3: Well, everyone needs Christ, Michael.
2: Well, I sure need something. But what does it do for you to ask Christ into your life?
3: Well, first of all, your sins are covered. When you believe by faith that Christ paid the penalty, God forgives you and welcomes you into his family. From then on, you have the gift of eternal life. Jesus said in John 5:24, "Verily, verily, I say unto you, he that heareth my word and believeth on him that sent me hath everlasting life, and shall not come into condemnation, but is passed from death unto life."
2: But how does that help me live now?
3: Well, God also gives you the gift of his Holy Spirit, the best friend you'll ever have, and he helps you live better now. 2 Corinthians 1:21 and 22 says, "And now he which establisheth us with you in Christ and hath anointed us is God, who hath also sealed us and given the earnest of the Spirit in our hearts."
2: What do I have to do?
3: Ask God's forgiveness and receive Christ into your heart and life.
2: Well, I'll think about it. I thought about it. And one night about 11 o'clock, I called John at home. But he was still working on his bus route. His wife said she'd have him call back when he got home, which he did about midnight. I told him I needed Jesus in my life, and he drove right over to see me. It was snowing outside as I climbed into his little red car.
3: You don't know how thrilled I am, Michael, that you're ready to receive Christ.
2: The Lord knows I need help.
3: All right. Now, you believe in your heart that Christ died for your sins?
2: Yes.
3: And you believe God raised him from the dead by the power of his Holy Spirit?
2: Yes.
3: Well, Michael, why don't you pray now? And in your own words, ask God's forgiveness and thank him for sending Jesus.
2: I prayed because I knew I needed Jesus, but I didn't really want to change. I just wanted God's help while I kept doing my own thing. So I continued the cycle of drinking, losing jobs, and getting unemployment. Then I decided to move to Texas. Using a $900 tax refund, I bought clothes, food, and beer, and set out hitchhiking. A month later, When I got to Houston, I stayed at a halfway house until I found a job as a mechanic. My boss was a Korean Christian.
0: So, how you like living at Mission?
2: It's a roof over my head, but I'll be glad to have my own place again. It's hard getting up at 4 a.m.
0: Well, if you want to start work, you stay in back room here behind body shop.
2: Oh, that's great.
0: It's air conditioned. I pay you percent of labor withdraw every week, okay?
2: Sounds good to me.
0: Maybe life get better for you.
2: Although my boss never talked to me about Jesus, he lived his faith, and I took advantage of his kindness. I helped myself to one of his cars whenever I got drunk and wanted to go bar hopping. One night I was arrested for driving drunk and spent 21 days in jail. When I got out, I went back to the shop.
0: So, Michael, you out of jail now?
2: Yeah. I'm sorry for what I did. I guess I owe you some money for the car being towed.
0: It was expensive. You want to work or pay back the towing charge?
2: You'll let me do that?
0: Yes. You can't work until charge is paid.
2: After I repaid the towing bill, he let me stay on working. Then I got drunk and again helped myself to his car. This time I had an accident that smashed in the door, so he fired me. That night I waited in front of the shop where I was supposed to meet a friend.
4: Hey, Michael, what are you doing out here, huh?
2: I got fired today.
4: Oh, how come?
2: I had an accident with one of the cars I borrowed.
4: Well, let's get drunk anyway. You got any money?
2: Yeah, he gave me $20.
4: Well, let's go.
2: We can come back after he's gone and raid the refrigerator.
5: Hey, what is this place you keep talking about? The rib? Oh, yeah, that's it. You're ribbing me.
6: No. It's the shoulder. Oh. I keep telling you. It's the shoulder. Oh. It's a mission. We gotta go there.
5: Oh, really? Well, how are we gonna get there, huh? We drank up all the money.
6: I have a suitcase we can sell and get enough money for bus tickets.
5: Is it that far?
6: Other side of Houston. Oh. It's a long way from where we are. And I gotta get there.
2: I don't know why I felt compelled to go to that mission, but we sold the suitcase, took a bus, and got there, stopping at a store down the street for one last beer. When we checked in at the mission, they put us in detox.
4: You hocked your suitcase just so you could spend 10 days in detox? Man, you're crazy.
2: I need help, buddy.
4: Well, you won't get it here. They said there's a waiting list to get in.
2: Yeah, I know, but I hear they need cooks, so I'm gonna apply.
4: Well, what do you want to stay here for, man? I mean, it's a one-year program.
2: We don't have to finish it. We'll just stay long enough to get some cash in the car, and then we can leave. My buddy and I started the rehabilitation program together, and things were going well for a few months. Then one day, he came in drunk.
5: Hey, let's shake this place, man. It's a drag.
2: You're drunk.
5: So what? Man can have a drink if he wants.
2: Look, I've been sober for 2 months, and I don't want any part of that. Go on, get out of here. That night during the service, I went down front. Out of 10 people, I was the last. Lord, I want to try and stop drinking. And I'm asking for your help, because I can't seem to do it alone. I'll give it a year. I'll give you and this mission a year to rebuild the mess I made in the last 45 years. I finished the program. After completing my year at the mission, I shared a place with another guy and started saving money. When he got married, I set up my own apartment with the furniture his fiancée no longer wanted. At last, I had everything I needed for the good life. A job, a truck, a home and furniture. And I wasn't drinking. But neither was I living for God. And a year later, I knew something was wrong. One day my boss confronted me.
4: What's wrong?
2: I don't know.
4: Something's got to change, Michael. You can't seem to get along with the people around you at all.
2: Well, I get ticked off at what they do.
4: Either you get help or you can leave the company.
2: Okay.
4: Why don't you try God? I'll give you the name of a church you can go to.
2: To please my boss, I drove to the Sugar Creek Church. But the people were too fancy for me, so I left. Meanwhile, my anger grew. Twice I got into fights with my neighbors over loud music. Once I grabbed a machete and went after a guy, but came to my senses just in time. Another time, I pushed a guy into a wall. I'd never had problems like these before. But then, I'd never dealt with life on that level, without alcohol. A drunk for 27 years, I was learning to live without my crutch. My boss talked with me again.
4: Michael, there's a Living Hope program at my church for recovering alcoholics. It's a support group. Would you like to give it a try?
2: Sure. I'll go. I've got nothing to lose.
4: It's based on the gospel of Jesus Christ. With him, all things are possible.
2: I began going to meetings twice a week. Since I'd been dry for more than a year, people couldn't understand why I was there. But Satan was causing a hate in me I couldn't handle. Driving home from a meeting one night, I talked to God. I can't fight this alone, Lord. I'm sick of the hatred and anger. Come into my life and get Satan off my back. I'll do whatever you want. A big weight was lifted from me, and I knew Satan was no longer in charge. I began to grow an understanding of the gospel. I saw that not only did I need to ask God's forgiveness, but I needed to ask forgiveness from the people I'd hurt over the years. The Lord gave me the courage to call my ex-wife.
7: Hello?
2: Hi, Linda. It's me, Michael.
7: Michael? It's been a long time.
2: 8 years since I last talked with you. I'm a Christian now. I received Christ into my life.
7: I heard you were sober, and I've been waiting for you to call.
2: I wanted to ask your forgiveness for the way I treated you and our son all these years.
7: I'm a believer too, Michael, and I've already forgiven you. Would you like to talk to your son?
2: I hadn't talked to my son in 15 years, but the Lord brought us back together. My pastor offered to pay the plane fare so he could visit, and he came on my birthday in 1990. God has been good to me. He gave me a desire to start a ministry at the Shoulder called Sweet Fellowship. We go there once a month to pray, sing praises, testify, and give an invitation to receive Christ. Then we share refreshments. God is very, very real, and the best friend I ever had.
0: 2 Peter 3:9 tells us, "The Lord is not slack concerning his promise, as some men count slackness, but is long-suffering to usward, not willing that any should perish, but that all should come to repentance." If you know someone like Michael, resisting salvation, or if that someone is you, remember, God is waiting with open arms. You may want to get in touch with Pacific Garden Mission, Chicago, Illinois, 60605. The telephone number in Chicago, area 312-922-1462. 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

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This is program number 2165. Heard in the true story of Michael Tharp were Rob Maxey, Belinda Bremner, Helen Cutting, Doug Dudley, and Russ Reed. Original music, Lucille Becker, engineer Ed Webb, sound Nick Aloisio, script Kenitha Gabler, and I'm Bob O'Donnell. 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Someone is waiting for your

0: let us hold fast the profession of our faith without wavering. For he is faithful that promised. And let us consider one another to provoke unto love and to good works, not forsaking the assembling of ourselves together, as the manner of some is, but exhorting one another, and so much the more, as ye see the day approaching. Hebrews chapter 10, verses 23 through 25. It's Sunday, and it's not too late for you and your family to assemble at church this afternoon. 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
2: All right, everyone, calm down now. 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
3: It looks like a Delta IV design, sir, using a Class 5 explosive.
2: Have you evacuated the area?
3: 10 city blocks, sir.
2: We'd better deactivate this bomb immediately. 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
3: 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The timer has no display.
2: What? Really?
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2: Well, yeah, that's true, but on the same token, it could take days for that bomb to go off.
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2: I wish you would have told me that on the phone. I could have finished my dinner.
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3: Sir, we don't know when that bomb will explode.
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4: 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We don't know when we will die. Jesus spent more time warning us about hell than he did telling us about heaven. 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
9: Hello, this is Brother Christensen. 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

John 10:10, Jesus said, "I am come that ye might have life, and that ye might have it more abundantly." 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God does not want you to go there. 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The answer is Jesus Christ, His death, burial, and resurrection. 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

0: the blood of a goat or a lamb or a sheep, that couldn't take away a man's sin. It was just an innocent animal as a picture of the innocent Son of God dying for guilty man. Right? It was just a picture of that. And so when Jesus dies on the cross, he's taking away the sin of the world.
1: You're listening to a portion of a message preached at International Baptist Church, Dumaguete, by Pastor Randy DeMovo. Jesus, the Atoner. Concerning our faith, we believe that Jesus is the Atoner. It's important that we understand why only Jesus Christ could pay for all of our sin on the cross.
0: But they would bring the sacrifice, it would be accepted by God, and they could go away feeling relieved and kind of a clean conscience for a little while that God's not angry with me. I'm not under the wrath of God. He accepted my sacrifice. But that sacrifice was, in a sense, a substitute. We're going to come to that. But it was a picture, a foreshadow of Jesus Christ, who would come as the Lamb of God, right? That's why he's called the Lamb of God. Why would you call a man a lamb? It was to help associate that all of the sacrifices of the Old Testament, all the lambs that were sacrificed for sin, were only symbolic of the Lamb of God. He's the one that takes away sin. The blood of a goat or a lamb or a sheep, that couldn't take away a man's sin. It was just an innocent animal as a picture of the innocent Son of God dying for guilty man. Right? It was just a picture of that. And so when Jesus dies on the cross, he's taking away the sin of the world. All in the Old Testament was just to give them hope for the future of a coming Messiah, the Christ. Jesus, the anointed one, the chosen one of God, who would actually be God come in the flesh, incarnate, and that God himself would die for man to pay for man's sin. And what Jesus was doing was that very thing, that his death, his blood, was the atonement, the covering of our sin. So what happened, or what was accomplished by the death of Jesus? I'm going to give you four words. What was happening as part of atonement here, four words this morning. Those four words are these: substitution, redemption, propitiation, and reconciliation. Those are four words we're going to talk about this morning. Again, concerning our faith, what do we believe as Christians? I believe that Jesus' death was the atonement for our sin. That's what we believe. That what he did was the full covering. He saves us fully. He doesn't get us halfway there, right? What he did was the full payment for sin. I don't have to pay. He already paid, right? He was making the atonement. And so what did that include? Well, these four words, let's look at them individually this morning. Number one, I said substitution. Jesus' death was substitutionary. Again, in the Old Testament, animals stood in the place of sinners. Right? A man had to pay for his sins. Well, it wasn't money that you paid. There had to be bloodshed. The book of Leviticus tells us without the shedding of blood, there is no remission of sin. Romans 6:23, for the wages of sin is death. Right? So the only accepted payment for sin is death, and it has to be the shedding of blood. Okay, that was established by God. We see it in the Old Testament. Now, for man to do that in the Old Testament under their system, they could bring an acceptable sacrifice. There were clean and unclean. There were things that God would accept, things that God would not accept as a sacrifice. And they had to bring an acceptable sacrifice. And that sacrifice, in essence, its death would take the place of the death that the man who was a sinner or the nation of sinners deserved.
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2: You started out as a tiny speck, smaller than a period at the end of the sentence. In this tiny speck was all the information that would ever be needed to control every aspect of your growth, to make sure your ears got on each side of your head, to make sure your nose was above your mouth so you could smell your food and enhance the taste as you ate it, to make sure your legs grew at exactly the right rate. Otherwise, they might call you Eileen. God did a remarkable job. In this tiny speck was also enough information to even determine how your children would look someday. And you thought your computer was small. My goodness, God put all this in a tiny cell. He did a whole lot of work programming you before you were born. Maybe, just maybe, He had plans for what He wanted you to do after you were born. Maybe you ought to read the manual. I call the manual the Bible. Maybe you ought to get in touch with God. His area code is on your knees. Maybe it'd be good if you checked with Him periodically to make sure you're doing exactly what He put you here to do. This is Pete Cowling.
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0: F.B. Meyer said, "The greatest tragedy of life is not unanswered prayer, but unoffered prayer." 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

0: That's why Peter was writing to them. They were struggling the same way. They had the same problems, maybe even worse. But we can and we should rejoice despite the trials, because we know this is just temporary. It's just for a short time. We let hope lighten our burdens. Our hope makes our burden lighter than it really is.
1: You're listening to a portion of a message preached at International Baptist Church, Dumaguete, by Pastor Randy DeMovo. Lively hope in Christ. It doesn't matter the struggles that men might cause us in this world. We rest in God's protective power. Our hope is in the risen Savior, Jesus Christ.
0: For us, whatever we're going through, we rest in God's protective power. It doesn't matter the struggles, the disease, the afflictions that men might cause us in this world. We won't enjoy it, but listen to me, but we still have a hope that can't keep us from having our glorified body someday, or being delivered out of this world, or delivered from death. All of that is still ours, no matter what man does to us. So we don't need to fear what man can do to us. We're kept by God's power. Your faith, though tested, keeps you safe and secure. Trust Him to carry you to salvation's fulfillment. And we'll see the end of our faith someday, so don't lose hope. Just keep that faith. We're going to see it. Our faith will become sight, right? We're going to see it someday. Look at verse 6. He says, "Wherein ye greatly rejoice, though now for a season, if need be, ye are in heaviness through manifold temptations." As believers, we rejoice in this hope. Are you happy you're going to heaven? Amen. Happy getting a new body? But we can rejoice about it. We don't have it yet, but we can still rejoice in it because it's real. Our confidence is the resurrection of Christ. And if you don't believe the resurrection of Christ, you're not saved. But if you're saved, then you'll be able to rejoice because we have confidence of what comes with that. Oh, we got to believe it. Your faith is what's going to get you through. Your faith and your hope. You can rejoice even in tribulation. Various trials and social exclusion, economic problems or financial problems, and all the things that these believers face that Peter's writing to, we face those today as well. We may not live in the Roman Empire or not under a pagan emperor, but listen to me, all around us is pagan. All around us are unbelievers and false worship and false ideas and worldly philosophies that mock us for our belief, that mock us for our faith. No different. No different. Some of you, your family wants nothing to do with you because of your faith in Christ. They talk bad about you because of your faith in Christ, where you choose to go to church, or because you've chosen to serve God with your life, or you got people who laugh at you because of how often you're Wednesday night, you're at church again. It's okay. That's why Peter was writing to them. They were struggling the same way. They had the same problems, maybe even worse. But we can and we should rejoice despite the trials, because we know this is just temporary. It's just for a short time. We let hope lighten our burdens. Our hope makes our burden lighter than it really is. Right? We all carry burdens. We all have things we have to, the weights that are upon us and the pressures that we feel and the troubles that come into our life. But our hope, because it causes us to rejoice, it's like our burden is not really as bad as it is, or as it may seem.
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0: Amazing Alan, cannon scene, take one.
1: Wait, guys. You're going to shoot me out of this cannon to hit a target that's 2 miles away?
0: That's right, Alan.
1: Well, why does it say on the side of this cannon, rated for 1 mile only?
0: Because that's as far as it will shoot.
1: Well, shouldn't we have at least a 2 mile cannon?
0: Alan, some people believe that to get to heaven, all they have to do is be good. You're going to illustrate that without Jesus, we fall short.
1: Yeah, about a mile short.
0: Okay, climbing the cannon.
1: Are you sure this suit is fireproof?
0: It's made out of children's pajamas.
1: Okay. Guys?
0: What, Alan?
1: Well, shouldn't the cannon be pointed up?
0: Wouldn't have the same impact. And action!
2: Ow.
0: That's a take.
2: I only flew 4 feet.
0: Alan, we all fall short of God's standards. That's why we need Jesus and his gift of forgiveness.
2: There's got to be a better way to make these points, guys.
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0: He wasn't their priority. They had other priorities. Jesus, you're going to have to come second. Jesus, you're going to have to wait until I do something else first. Are you listening tonight? Slap, slap the face of Jesus, really, right? I mean, if Jesus came to you and I said, hey, I want you to follow me. Well, I'd like to, but it's like slapping him in the face.
1: You're listening to a portion of a message preached at International Baptist Church, Dumaguete, by Pastor Randy DeMovo. Not of this world. Is Jesus the number one priority in your life? Are you willing to drop everything for the sake of his call? Don't be like a Christian that's anchored to this world.
0: There were those that Jesus wanted to follow him. He wanted for them to follow him, but they had things they wanted to do first. Right? In other words, he wasn't their priority. They had other priorities. Jesus, you're going to have to come second. Jesus, you're going to have to wait until I do something else first. Are you listening tonight? Slap, slap the face of Jesus, really, right? I mean, if Jesus came to you and I said, hey, I want you to follow me. Well, I'd like to, but it's like slapping him in the face. You would never do that, would you? He recognized that they were tied or anchored to this world still, right? There were those, Lord, we'll follow you, but it's like their anchor was still down. They couldn't go because they were anchored, right? That ship isn't going to get very far. I mean, it's anchored. You got to take the rope off the dock, and now the boat can go, right? But it's still anchored or what do they call that? Not buoyed. Stuck, still tied to the dock, right? You got to have to let loose, let out, right? And so Jesus recognized those tied or anchored to this world are not bad people. They're just not fit or ready to be his disciples. Those tied or anchored to this world are not bad people. They're just not fit or ready to be his disciples. There's a lot of Christians that way. They're not bad people. They're just not ready, right? They're not fit. We talk about physical fitness, okay? I'm not fit to be in the Olympics. I know that surprises you, but I'm not, all right? And neither are you. All right, so, but the idea is that either you're fit, right? Meaning that you're capable, you're ready, you've got what it takes. Are you listening? That's someone who's fit. They've got what it takes. And Jesus said, if a man puts his hand to the plow and he looks back, he's not fit for the kingdom of God. He's not ready. He's not ready to be his disciple. He's not ready to do the work of the kingdom. He's not ready to go out and preach the kingdom yet. He's got other things that are holding him back. He's anchored or tied still to this world. The rich young man who came to Jesus went away sorrowful because he was not willing to give up his possessions to follow Jesus. Right? He had many riches, he had many possessions, and Jesus said, look, go sell everything you have, give it to the poor. You don't need that to be my follower. And he walked away sorrowful because he said, I can't give up all that stuff. I've worked all my life to have this stuff. He was too tied to the world. He could not be a follower of Jesus. Are you listening? Not bad people, just not committed. Not bad people, just not sold out. Right? They're not fully committed to Christ. There are those who want to be connected, but not too connected. They want to be connected, but not under the same standards. They want to be able to say, I belong to Jesus, but they still want to belong to the world, and they still want all of the things that they believe the world has for them.
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0: May I ask you a serious question? Maybe the most important question you could ever be asked. It has to do with the reality of life and what will happen to you when you die. Can you honestly say that you know for certain where you will spend eternity? Before you dismiss the question, I beg you, don't turn away from such an important matter. Would you consider for just a moment what the Bible, God's words to man, tells us? The Bible teaches us that in the beginning, God created the heavens and the earth. His power is so wonderful that all he had to do was speak, and things came into being. He created this world and everything in it. On the sixth day of creation, he made man and breathed life into man. God placed the man, Adam, and the wife that he gave him, Eve, into a perfect garden called Eden. They were free to enjoy the fruit of the garden. There was only one rule: to not eat the fruit of a particular tree. Their disobedience made them sinners, and because we are sons and daughters of Adam and Eve, we too are sinners by nature. Romans chapter 3 verse 10 says, "As it is written, there is none righteous, no, not one." Romans chapter 3 verse 23 tells us, "For all have sinned and come short of the glory of God." We are all sinners. I do not say that to condemn you. The truth is, we are already under condemnation for our sin. I share this news with you because those in danger need to be warned. If you die as a sinner, the Bible is very clear that the penalty is separation from God forever in the lake of fire and brimstone. Romans chapter 6 verse 23 begins with, "For the wages of sin is death." Revelation 20 verse 14 says, "And death and hell were cast into the lake of fire. This is the second death. And whosoever was not found written in the book of life was cast into the lake of fire." As sinners, we do not deserve heaven. We cannot earn heaven, no matter how much good we try to do. We are already damaged by sin, and that is damage that we cannot repair or make right on our own. All men are sinners, and all men must die because of sin. In Romans chapter 5 verse 12, "Wherefore, as by one man, sin entered into the world, and death by sin, so death passed upon all men, for that all have sinned." Adam's sin has gotten all of us into a world of trouble. But just as his sin has damaged us all, there is one whose life can make us new and acceptable to God. That one man is Jesus Christ. Jesus is God, come in the flesh, born of a virgin, so that he would not be a son of Adam, but the Son of God. He is perfect and holy, yet his life was given for us on the cross as our substitute. His death was the payment for our sin. Only he could make the payment for us, because he had no payment to make for himself. Romans chapter 5 verse 8 tells us, "But God commendeth his love toward us, in that, while we were yet sinners, Christ died for us." He made the full payment for your sin. And then after 3 days, Jesus arose from the dead. He conquered sin and death, so that never again could it enslave us and take us to hell. Again, Romans chapter 6 verse 23 says, "For the wages of sin is death, but the gift of God is eternal life through Jesus Christ our Lord." Eternal life is a gift paid for by Jesus. It is freely available to anyone who will receive it. The way to receive that eternal life is by believing. It is faith, not our works, that God exchanges for righteousness. The Apostle Paul wrote in Ephesians chapter 2 verse 8 and 9, "For by grace are ye saved through faith, and that not of yourselves. It is the gift of God, not of works, lest any man should boast. God takes our work out of salvation, so that we cannot depend on ourselves to be saved. We have a choice to accept or reject His offer of eternal life. Nobody can make that choice for you. Each man, woman, and child must decide for themselves if they will or will not be saved by believing on Jesus Christ. Jesus did everything for you. There is nothing for you to do but believe it. That belief is called repentance in the Bible. It is a change of mind or change of belief. Whatever it is you have been trusting beside Jesus alone cannot save you. You need to change your belief to be only Jesus. His death, burial, and resurrection alone can purchase your salvation. There is no church or religion that can save you. There is no amount of good works that can save you. There is no amount of money that can buy your salvation. Salvation is not based upon your race, finances, or education. Everyone has to get saved the same way. Rich or poor, healthy or sick, wise or unwise, it is only through Jesus Christ that anyone can be saved. Acts chapter 4, verse 12 in our Bible says, "Neither is there salvation in any other, for there is none other name under heaven given among men whereby we must be saved." My friend, if you have made the decision to put your trust in Jesus only to save you, would you do that right now? We do not know when we will die, but we will die, and then it will be too late. Would you now accept Jesus Christ as your personal Savior? He loves you and wants to save you today. He did for you what you cannot do for yourself. Will you receive His gift of eternal life?
1: For God so loved the world that He gave His only begotten Son, that whosoever believeth in Him should not perish, but have everlasting life. For God sent not His Son into the world to condemn the world, but that the world through Him might be saved. John 3:16 and 17. 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

0: Did you know a toad has 11 pairs of chromosomes, an alligator has 16, a cat 19, and a rhesus monkey has 21? A human has 21 pairs of chromosomes. You're saying, wow, that's pretty good. Well, a potato has 24, and a dog has 39. Also, a chicken has 39. If we are descendants of the amphibians, that means 123 pairs of chromosomes would have to change. But 10 pairs of chromosomes has approximately 130 million chemical bases in it. Each would have to change just right at exactly the right time. That would be kind of like replacing half of the books in the Library of Congress and then adding 10 new wings full of books, one text at a time, in the correct numerical order, without any plan by a blind librarian. Maybe there were some plans in the way that God made you. This is Pete Cowling.
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1: Why do people love International Baptist Church? Just ask them, they will tell you.
2: I love IBC because of the purpose I found in my life in serving God. I love IBC because of the preaching of the Word of God. I love IBC because of the passion for souls. And I love IBC because of my pastor and the people of God.
1: Come find your reason to love IBC.

0: Who is the Holy Spirit? I didn't say what is. Who is the Holy Spirit? He is a person, right? As I mentioned, he is God. He is a person, not some mystical force. We're not conjuring up some, you know, powers that we can use. And it's not about that. He is God.
1: You're listening to a portion of a message preached at International Baptist Church, Dumaguete, by Pastor Randy DeMova. Who is the Holy Spirit? Concerning our faith, we believe that the Holy Spirit is God, a person, and not a force. You need to view the Holy Spirit properly.
0: And we need not to be ignorant of God's presence with us today. We need to know the Holy Spirit of God. And I want to help you this morning. So let's begin. Who is the Holy Spirit? I didn't say what is. Who is the Holy Spirit? He is a person, right? As I mentioned, he is God. He is a person, not some mystical force. We're not conjuring up some, you know, powers that we can use. And it's not about that. He's God. He's a person, okay? Now, here's three things I want you to know about a person. A person has intellect. A person has emotions. And a person has will. Right, we talk about a person. They have intellect, they have emotion, and they have will. And the Holy Spirit, we're going to see from our Bible, has all of these. You can't say that about a dog. A dog does not have intellect. Well, you can train them, and they can respond to things, and but they don't have intellect. They're not meeting together and deciding what we're going to do. And they don't have intellect. They don't have emotion, necessarily. Oh, they might have pain and feel, and there may be expression of pain or etc. or excitement when they see that their master's there, because that means food. They get excited, right? But that's not the same emotions that you feel. I know you've seen some dog movie, and it's, you know, I'm talking reality. Okay? Are you listening? Trees don't have this. The wind doesn't have emotion, right? Persons do. And then the will. The will is being able to make decisions, deciding for oneself what you're going to do, and having a desire that you can make a choice, make a decision. That's your will. And persons have this. So all three of these are true about God. God has intellect, God has emotion, God has will. And it's true of the Holy Spirit. He has intellect. He knows things. 1 Corinthians chapter 2, and again, we're going to use a lot of Bible. If you can't keep up, just watch the screens. You guys stay awake in the PA there. 1 Corinthians chapter 2, verse number 9. Paul wrote, "But as it is written, eye hath not seen, nor ear heard, neither have entered into the heart of man the things which God hath prepared for them that love him. But God hath revealed them unto us by his Spirit. For the Spirit searcheth all things, yea, the deep things of God. For what man knoweth the things of a man, save the spirit of man which is in him? Even so, the things of God knoweth no man but the Spirit of God." So the Holy Spirit knows things of God that men do not know. Look, we can figure each other out because there's a spirit of man. We have a common spirit, right? We share certain things and we kind of have an idea, and we can talk to each other, communicate to each other. That's by spirit. But God is a spirit, and God is not a man. And so we can't fully understand all about God and all that God is thinking. His thoughts are above our thoughts. His ways are above our ways. But the Holy Spirit, who is God, knows the mind of God, knows the heart of God, and he can reveal those things to us or show those things to us. But the whole point here is he has intellect. He knows things. He knows things that only God knows, and he can reveal to us things that only God knows. But I said he also has emotion. He's loving. The Spirit of God.
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5: It actually depends on the situation. If it's something that requires revenge, then go for it. If it's generally something light or just doesn't affect you very much, just let it be. You don't have to go down that level.
6: Mas maayo nga magpasaylo ka kay if naamagod kay kanang mas taas nga pasaylo, mas more nga blessing nga mo abot sa imo ha.
7: Well, for me, I'd rather cut them off than deal with them. If I forgive them, I will still be hurt and I seek revenge. I won't have any, like, kanang para na ko ma-tease ko for revenge. No, I'd rather cut them off than deal with them.
1: Don't go away. Coming up, we will see how God's Word answers that question.

0: A little while ago, we asked the question, when you are hurt, is it better to forgive or to seek revenge? We heard many answers, but the Bible should be our authority for every question. This is Theo Amante with the Bible answer to that question. Well, the Bible says in Romans chapter 12, verses 19 to 21, "Dearly beloved, avenge not yourselves, but rather give place unto wrath. For it is written, Vengeance is mine, I will repay, saith the Lord. Therefore, if thine enemy hunger, feed him. If he thirst, give him drink. For in so doing, thou shalt heap coals of fire on his head. Be not overcome of evil, but overcome evil with good." The Bible tells us not to seek for revenge, but to forgive. To forgive someone means to pardon or to overlook an offense. We need to overcome evil or hurt with good. You may say to yourself, of course that's the correct answer. But do you really forgive others? The Bible says in Matthew chapter 6, verses 14 through 15, "For if ye forgive men their trespasses, your heavenly Father will also forgive you. But if ye forgive not men their trespasses, neither will your Father forgive your trespasses." If you're saved, thank God that you are forgiven. Now Jesus wants you to forgive others as well. Forgiving someone often seems difficult, and even the Apostle Peter asked Jesus about forgiveness. In Matthew chapter 18, verses 21 through 22, "Then came Peter to him and said, Lord, how oft shall my brother sin against me, and I forgive him? Till seven times? Jesus saith unto him, I say not unto thee until seven times, but until 70 times seven." In verses 23 to 35, Jesus gives a parable of a servant who owed his king 10,000 talents, or millions upon millions of pesos. The man had no way to pay, but the king freed him from the debt out of mercy and compassion. That same servant went out and looked for his co-worker that owed him 100 pence or thousands of pesos. His co-worker begged for mercy, but he didn't receive any. He threw him into prison. The king heard of what happened and called for that wicked servant and said in verse 32, "O thou wicked servant, I forgave thee all that debt because thou desiredst me. You pleaded with me for mercy. Shouldest not thou also have had compassion on thy fellow servant, even as I had pity on thee?" The wicked servant was sent to the tormentors till his own debt of 10,000 talents was paid. Verse 35 says, "So likewise shall my heavenly Father do also unto you, if ye from your hearts forgive not everyone his brother their trespasses." Forgive from your hearts, or trouble and unrest will come to your heart. In Matthew chapter 6, verse 12, "And forgive us our debts, as we forgive our debtors." The Bible says in Ephesians chapter 4, verse 32, "And be ye kind one to another, tender-hearted, forgiving one another, even as God, for Christ's sake, hath forgiven you." In Matthew chapter 5, verse 44, "But I say unto you, love your enemies, bless them that curse you, do good to them that hate you, and pray for them which despitefully use you and persecute you." It's hard to hate someone that you're praying for. In Romans chapter 12, verse 20, "Therefore, if thine enemy hunger, feed him. If he thirst, give him drink. For in so doing, thou shalt heap coals of fire on his head." You know, it's hard to be bitter against someone when you're doing good for them and their family. We often hear, forgive and forget. But when you forgive someone, you don't have to forget. You may be more careful with that person, but you don't have to constantly remind them or yourself of the wrong that they did to you. Give those hurts and pains to Christ. Forgive them from your heart for your sake. Forgive others as God has forgiven you. Is it better to forgive or seek revenge? The Bible says, it is better to forgive and overcome evil with good. Keep tuning into the station for more help from the Bible, because the Bible has the answer.
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0: Why do people love International Baptist Church? Just ask them. They will tell you.
1: I love IBC because this is the church where God put me to be used and participate in the ministry and serve Him. This is the church. I got a good influence and Bible principles to be followed. And I love the godly leadership of our pastor.
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4: Paul wrote in 1 Corinthians chapter 12, verse 1, "Now concerning spiritual gifts, brethren, I would not have you ignorant." Several times in the New Testament, the Apostle Paul and even Peter voiced their concern that believers not be ignorant. There are some things worth knowing. Let me give you something worth knowing. Paul wrote to the Thessalonian believers that he knew something about them. In 1 Thessalonians chapter 1, verse 4, he said, "Knowing, brethren beloved, your election of God." It is worth knowing your election of God. Paul had no doubt in his mind that these were born again, that these were those who had placed their faith in Christ for salvation, and thus were enjoying what God had predetermined for those who would place their faith in His Son. We who are saved are called the elect. That does not mean that we were pre-selected for salvation and others were not. It means that we have taken advantage of the means that God has chosen for all men to be saved. Ephesians chapter 1 verse 3 says, "Blessed be the God and Father of our Lord Jesus Christ, who have blessed us with all spiritual blessings in heavenly places in Christ, according as He hath chosen us in Him before the foundation of the world, that we should be holy and without blame before Him in love, having predestinated us unto the adoption of children by Jesus Christ to Himself, according to the good pleasure of His will, to the praise of the glory of His grace, wherein He hath made us accepted in the Beloved." God's grace is available to all men to be saved, but only those who accept His help enter into that group known as the elect, chosen of God. Those who have, those who believe have a special place with God. It is wonderful to know this about yourself, and it is precious to have brothers and sisters in Christ, of whom we recognize also to be of God's elect. There is no club or organization on earth that can offer more for its members than God does for those who have chosen Him and His way of salvation. Something worth knowing is your election of God.
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0: Paul wrote in 1 Corinthians chapter 12, verse 1, "Now concerning spiritual gifts, brethren, I would not have you ignorant." Several times in the New Testament, the Apostle Paul and even Peter voiced their concern that believers not be ignorant. There are some things worth knowing. Let me give you something worth knowing. Paul wrote in Romans chapter 8, verse 28, "And we know that all things work together for good to them that love God, to them who are the called according to his purpose." It is worth knowing all things work together for good. God has a purpose. He does nothing without purpose. Our God doesn't just set things in motion to see what will happen. He has a plan. And no matter what happens, he knows how to make things work out according to his purpose. So even when it seems that things are not going right, or right according to our definition, we can rest assured that God is still working, that it will all work out for good. Our God has never failed, and he never will fail. We may know or may not know what he is doing at every step, but we can know that he is working. Something worth knowing is all things work together for good.
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0: You're God's chosen, set apart to shine for His glory. So live boldly as a child of God.
1: Amen.
0: Your light's not shining if you're putting under a bushel.
1: Right.
0: Don't want anyone to notice. Let it shine. We don't need to cower. We're on the winning side. You understand that tonight? We're on the right side. We're on the right foundation. All other ground is seeking sand. But we found the solid rock. We're on it.
2: 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For the saved, God has brought us out of darkness and into the light. We should be a light in this world through our obedience to the Word of God.
0: He said we're supposed to let our light so shine before men that they may see our good works and glorify our Father which is in heaven. So we're light. He's brought us into His light. Out of darkness. You're not supposed to still be in the dark. Come out from among them and be ye separate, saith the Lord. He's called us out to be holy, peculiar, special to Him. You're God's chosen. Set apart to shine for His glory. So live boldly as a child of God. Your light's not shining if you're putting under a bushel. Don't want anyone to notice. Let it shine. We don't need to cower. We're on the winning side. You understand that tonight? We're on the right side. We're on the right foundation. All other ground is seeking sand. But we found the solid rock. We're on it. Right? We don't need to cower. We don't need to apologize for being a Christian. I'm sorry you're not one. I feel sorry. Don't feel sorry for me that I'm a Christian. I feel sorry for you. Amen? Boy, all the benefits we have as believers, the world's missing out on. We're not trying to keep it from them. They reject Him. It's available, but they reject Him. And they'll pay for that later. We shine by our obedience to Him. You want to shine for God? That's why you were called out of darkness into His marvelous light. You're going to sing His praises, make His praises known. Obedience.
1: Amen.
0: That's how we do it. When the rest of the world is disobedient, we stand out as a sore thumb. Obedient. That's who we're supposed to be. Well, everyone else is doing that, but we don't. We do this because this is obedience. Well, you know, everybody lies about that. We don't. We tell the truth. Well, everybody cheats in that area. We don't. We're honest. Yep. Well, Pastor, and everyone, you know what they'll say? That you're a fool, etc. Guess what they called Christ? What they called His disciples? You're in good company. But see, it's our obedience that causes us to shine. And just like they rejected Christ, they'll reject us and say, hey, you know, not that person, he's weird. She's weird. It's okay. You're on the solid rock.
1: Amen.
0: They rejected Him, but you found Him. We don't walk as children of darkness. We're the children of light. Look at verse number 10. He says, which in time past, speaking about us, were not a people, but are now the people of God, which had not obtained mercy, but now have obtained mercy. What a great change. Amen?
1: Amen.
0: We got saved. What a great change took place in our life. We were once outsiders. But now we're God's people through mercy. Through His mercy. We don't deserve it. But He's merciful. Merciful to us. And we are now, what a great change. We were so far from mercy before, but now we're embraced by it. Never forget you were lost. But God's mercy.

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0: Why do people love International Baptist Church? Just ask them. 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
1: I love IBC because of its own good, unique, and strong standards. IBC also believes biblical authority, which helps me depend on the Word of God alone to be my guide and how to decide. And also, I love IBC because of the salvation that I have.
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1: I am Luke Williams. Colossians 3:16 says, "Let the word of Christ dwell in you richly in all wisdom, teaching and admonishing one another in psalms and hymns and spiritual songs, singing with grace in your hearts to the Lord." 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

0: Romans 14:17. For the kingdom of God is not meat and drink, but righteousness and peace and joy in the Holy Ghost. A paraphrase of that verse is this: true Christianity isn't simply external rules, but inner holiness, outward harmony, and true love for and enjoyment of God. We become a Christian not by outward conformity to religious rules, but by trusting Jesus and only Jesus to atone for our sins. We then live the Christian life by deepening the relationship with Christ that began at our new birth. We are to live holy because it displeases Him when we don't. We are to have peace because we're living by faith and treating others properly. When we do as we ought to, the Holy Ghost fills us with joy. Something to think about.
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2: Did you know people used to believe that life came from non-life? They used to think that maggots came from dead meat. How about this? Some people think in evolution life came from non-life. Huh. We ought to get excited about God, for He has no limitations. The eyes of the Lord are in every place, beholding the evil and the good. And did you know God has absolutes? Did you know Jesus has all power? A-L-L, all power. That's pretty absolute, isn't it? And Jesus came and spake unto them, saying, all power is given unto me in heaven and in earth. And Jesus created all things. All things were made by Him, and without Him was not anything made that was made. God sure has got the edge on science. Science is changing, but God never changes. God is changeless. He lives outside the realm of time. The Bible tells us, I am the Lord, I change not. Jesus Christ is the same yesterday, today, and forever. Boy, aren't you glad that God is not situational? You say, I like to live by situational ethics. How would you like to drive a car with situational brakes? Maybe, just maybe, you ought to decide you want something with some real absolutes that was trustworthy and never changed. This is Pete Cowling.
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1: May I ask you a serious question? Maybe the most important question you could ever be asked. It has to do with the reality of life and death, and what will happen to you when you die. Can you honestly say that you know for certain where you will spend eternity? Before you dismiss the question, I beg you, don't turn away from such an important matter. Would you consider for just a moment what the Bible, God's words to man, tells us? The Bible teaches us that in the beginning, God created the heavens and the earth. His power is so wonderful that all he had to do was speak, and things came into being. He created this world and everything in it. On the sixth day of creation, he made man and breathed life into man. God placed the man, Adam, and the wife that he gave him, Eve, into a perfect garden called Eden. They were free to enjoy the fruit of the garden. There was only one rule, to not eat the fruit of a particular tree. Their disobedience made them sinners, and because we are sons and daughters of Adam and Eve, we too are sinners by nature. Romans chapter 3 verse 10 says, "As it is written, there is none righteous, no, not one." Romans chapter 3 verse 23 tells us, "For all have sinned and come short of the glory of God." We are all sinners. I didn't say that to condemn you. The truth is, we are already under condemnation for our sin. I share this news with you because those in danger need to be warned. If you die as a sinner, the Bible is very clear that the penalty is separation from God forever in the lake of fire and brimstone. Romans 6:23 begins with, "For the wages of sin is death." Revelation chapter 20 verse 14 says, "And death and hell were cast into the lake of fire. This is the second death. And whosoever was not found written in the book of life was cast into the lake of fire." As sinners, we do not deserve heaven. We cannot earn heaven, no matter how much good we try to do. We are already damaged by sin, and that is damage that we cannot repair or make right on our own. All men are sinners, and all men must die because of sin. Romans chapter 5 verse 12, "Wherefore, as by one man sin entered into the world, and death by sin, and so death passed upon all men, for that all have sinned." Adam's sin has gotten all of us into a world of trouble. But just as his sin has damaged us all, there is one whose life can make us new and acceptable to God. That one man is Jesus Christ. Jesus is God, come in the flesh, born of a virgin, so that he would not be a son of Adam, but the Son of God. He is perfect and holy, and yet his life was given for us on the cross as our substitute. His death was the payment for our sin. Only he could make the payment for us because he had no payment to make for himself. Romans chapter 5 verse 8 tells us, "But God commendeth his love toward us, in that while we were yet sinners, Christ died for us." He made the full payment for your sin, and then after 3 days, Jesus arose from the dead. He conquered sin and death so that never again could it enslave us and take us to hell. Again, Romans 6:23 says, "For the wages of sin is death, but the gift of God is eternal life through Jesus Christ our Lord." Eternal life is a gift, paid for by Jesus, is freely available to anyone who will receive it. The way to receive that eternal life is by believing. It is faith, not our works, that God exchanges for righteousness. The Apostle Paul wrote Ephesians chapter 2 verse 8, "For by grace are ye saved through faith, and thought not of yourselves. It is the gift of God, not of works, lest any man should boast. God takes our work out of salvation so that we cannot depend on ourselves to be saved. We have a choice, to accept or reject His offer of eternal life. Nobody can make that choice for you. Each man, woman, and child must decide for themselves if they will or will not be saved by believing on Jesus Christ. Jesus did everything for you. There is nothing for you to do but believe it. That belief is called repentance in the Bible. It is a change of mind or change of belief. Whatever it is you have been trusting, beside Jesus alone cannot save you. You need to change your belief to be only Jesus. His death, burial, and resurrection alone

0: We will die, but we will die, and then it will be too late. Would you now accept Jesus Christ as your personal Savior? He loves you and wants to save you today. He did for you what you cannot do for yourself. Will you receive His gift of eternal life?
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And here are the latest results.

but have everlasting life. For God sent not his Son into the world to condemn the world, but that the world

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All scripture portions are from the King James Version of the Bible. And now, today's proverb. Today's Light for Your Pathway comes from Proverbs chapter 18. Through desire, a man having separated himself seeketh and intermeddleth with all wisdom. A fool hath no delight in understanding, but that his heart may discover itself. When the wicked cometh, then cometh also contempt, and with ignominy reproach. The words of a man's mouth are as deep waters, and the wellspring of wisdom as a flowing brook. It is not good to accept the person of the wicked, to overthrow the righteous in judgment. A fool's lips enter into contention, and his mouth calleth for strokes. A fool's mouth is his destruction, and his lips are the snare of his soul. The words of a talebearer are as wounds, and they go down into the innermost parts of the belly. He that is slothful in his work is brother to him that is a great waster. The name of the Lord is a strong tower, the righteous runneth into it, and is safe. The rich man's wealth is his strong city, and as an high wall in his own conceit. Before destruction the heart of man is haughty, and before honor is humility. He that answereth a matter before he heareth it, it is folly and shame unto him. The spirit of a man will sustain his infirmity, but a wounded spirit who can bear? The heart of the prudent getteth knowledge, and the ear of the wise seeketh knowledge. A man's gift maketh room for him, and bringeth him before great men. He that is first in his own cause seemeth just, but his neighbor cometh and searcheth him. The lot causeth contentions to cease, and parteth between the mighty. A brother offended is harder to be won than a strong city, and their contentions are like the bars of a castle. A man's belly shall be satisfied with the fruit of his mouth, and with the increase of his lips shall he be filled. Death and life are in the power of the tongue, and they that love it shall eat the fruit thereof. Whoso findeth a wife findeth a good thing, and obtaineth favor of the Lord. The poor useth entreaties, but the rich answereth roughly. A man that hath friends must show himself friendly, and there is a friend that sticketh closer than a brother. We trust that the power of God's Word on today's edition of Light for Your Pathway was a blessing. Tune in again to Light for Your Pathway.

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1: I'm not perfect, but I'll tell you something. As a father, when I hear one of my sons say, "My dad's my hero," I never said, "I'm your hero, son." That's his choice. When your daughter, who's now raising children of her own, says, "We want to do it like you did it," that doesn't happen because we're one thing at church and something different at home. We're the same.
2: 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Why we lose our children. Parents, the job of raising your children for God is your responsibility. Be consistent in church and especially in the home.
1: Just because someone else doesn't measure up doesn't mean you don't have to measure up. You hold yourself to a higher standard. See, when you live with people, you're going to see flaws. Yeah, anyone who lives with someone else after, some of you, you're in high school and you come to church, see each other at church, it's all good and wonderful, and then you get into Bible college and move into the boarding house together. Wow. I had no idea. Huh? You can't be that close with people that often and not start to see problems. Okay, you can't live in the same house with your mother, father, and siblings and not see flaws. Yeah. And sometimes pastor's kids, I think, can start to resent because they go to church and everybody says, "Oh, pastor, pastor, pastor," and they see him at home. And they think, "My dad's not that great. You don't see what I see." And I would say, young people, you be quiet about that. But listen to me, I would say to fathers, I said it to the pastors I spoke to. Paul wrote to Timothy, "If any man desire the office of a bishop, a pastor, he desireth a good work." There's something repeated there. If any man desire, he desireth. I said the problem today is we've got a lot of young people who should be desirous of the ministry, but they're not desirous of the ministry. Shame on us pastors who don't make the ministry big. Paul said, "I magnify my office." I told those pastors, I said, "You might think I'm crazy," I said, "but the way you see me dress is the way I dress every day. I don't just dress up because it's church time. You see me go downtown, I said, I wear a barong every day." I said, but I also said this, "You know, I am my wife's pastor. Do you realize I am my children's pastor? They need a pastor just like you need a pastor. They need someone they can respect just like you need someone that you can respect. And my children don't see me run around naked at home. They see me the same way you see me." He said, "Oh, it's at home. It's kind of let our hair down at home." Well, I don't have hair to let down. It's... But I do keep it covered. Listen to me. I don't want to lose the respect of my children by being inappropriate in front of my children. Some of you think it doesn't matter how you live in front of your kids. It's my kid. You lose their respect. They don't want to be like you. I'm not perfect, but I'll tell you something. As a father, when I hear one of my sons say, "My dad's my hero," I never said, "I'm your hero, son." That's his choice. When your daughter, who's now raising children of her own, says, "We want to do it like you did it," that doesn't happen because we're one thing at church and something different at home. We're the same.
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John chapter 3, verse 27. John answered and said, "A man can receive nothing except to be given him from above." Listen again. "A man can receive nothing except to be given him from above." Nothing would mean positives or negatives. So whatever is happening to you is from God. Whatever. Why? Well, he's doing something to you and for you. You've got to figure it out. Saturate your life with the Bible, spend long seasons in prayer, obey all you know to do, and trust God. God wants us to learn from, repent of, rejoice in, thank him about, teach about, whatever our lot is in this life. Something

0: Christmas.
1: Yeah, Merry Christmas. Next.
2: Hi. This is a little embarrassing, but I have this package, and I
1: Does
2: would like to...
1: Does the package contain any hazardous materials?
2: No.
1: Explosives?
2: No.
1: Firearms?
2: No.
1: Alcoholic beverages?
2: No, it's nothing like that. I put some gift certificates at a few local stores, a free dinner at a nice restaurant, and some homemade jams and jellies in here, and I would
1: Wait
2: like
1: a
2: to...
1: You're sending this package to Jesus Christ? What does he need gift certificates for? I hear he's got everything. What are you, some kind of lunatic?
2: No, I wanted
1: to... You don't even have an address on this box. I don't have time for this. I'm very busy.
2: It doesn't have an address because this package is for you.
1: What?
2: I put Jesus' name on the box because that's who I'm giving it to.
1: But I'm not Jesus.
2: No, but Jesus said that when I do things to others, I do them to him. I figured if anyone could use a nice gift, it'd be someone working with a mail during Christmas. Merry Christmas.
1: Thank you. 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

Let not your heart be troubled. Ye believe in God, believe also in me. In my Father's house are many mansions. If it were not so, I would have told you. I go to prepare a place for you. And if I go and prepare a place for you, I will come again and receive you unto myself, that where I am, there ye may be also. And whither I go, ye know, and the way ye know. Thomas saith unto him, Lord, we know not whither thou goest, and how can we know the way? Jesus saith unto him, I am the way, the truth, and the life.

0: Why do people love International Baptist Church? Just ask them, and they will tell you.
1: I love IBC because we have a pastor that encourages us to do what is right. And also, I love IBC because we are reaching people with the gospel locally. It's not just that, but also around the world because IBC loves missionaries.
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0: Some of you need to learn how to keep your fingers off of things that don't belong to you. Stop giving yourself permission. It's not yours. You get permission from the person who it belongs to. Otherwise, you're stealing. Well, I don't think so. Well, you are. Whether you think so or not, you are.
1: You're listening to a portion of a message preached at International Baptist Church, Dumaguete, by Pastor Randy DeMova. Borrowing. Regardless of your excuses, if you do not have the owner's permission to use something, it is called stealing. We need to treat sin for what it is and see it the way that God sees it.
0: If you borrow something and do not return it, it is lying and stealing. It is sin. When you borrow something, you're making someone a promise that you're going to bring it back. And so if you don't bring it back, you've lied and you have stolen because you've taken property that does not belong to you and you've basically robbed the other person of that. And so when you borrow something and do not return it, you've lied and you have stolen. Those are sins. But Pastor, what if? What if the person I need to ask is not around? If you take something without asking, it is stealing. What if nobody else is using it? If you take something without asking, it is stealing. What if I really, really need it? If you take something without asking, it is stealing. What if I think they won't give me permission if I ask? If you take something without asking, it is stealing. What if I think they will give me permission if I asked? If you take something without asking, it is stealing. What if someone else told me to get it for them? If you take something without asking, it is stealing. Stealing is stealing, no matter how you want to explain it. If it belongs to someone other than you, you need that person's permission or it's stealing. Pastor, I just borrowed it. I didn't steal it. If you take something without asking, it is stealing. Borrowing means you have permission to use it, but you're not the owner of it. To borrow means to take something by request and consent. You make the request, they say, okay. That's borrowing. But for you to take it and say, I'm just going to borrow this. Did you get the permission? It's not borrowing, it's stealing. If I go down to Kong's and I see a Cloud Nine, and I say, I'm just going to borrow that. Security's going to get me on the way out. And I can't, I'm just borrowing it. I'll return it after I'm done eating it. There's a difference between borrowing and stealing. If you did not ask, it's not borrowing. If you did not ask, it is not borrowing. Somebody just woke up. If you did not ask, it is not borrowing. But Pastor, what if? What if someone close to the person gave me permission? If you did not ask, it is not borrowing. If you take something without asking, it is stealing. But what if I plan to return it when I'm done? If you did not ask, it is not borrowing, it's stealing. What if I had permission before to use it? If you did not ask, it is not borrowing, it is stealing. The person who owns it should always know where it is. Listen to me, if somebody, you're supposed to know where your stuff is. Right? If it's yours, you should have an expectation where it is. If I put something somewhere, I should know it's there when I come back later. I shouldn't find it missing and have to ask around, has anybody seen? Has anybody seen? Does anybody know where? Oh, I borrowed it. No, you didn't. You stole it. Some of you need to learn how to keep your fingers off of things that don't belong to you. Stop giving yourself permission. It's not yours. You get permission from the person who it belongs to.
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2: Did you know science has limitations? Did you know science can only study that which can be perceived by an unregenerate man? What does that mean? It means real simply, if you can't see it, hear it, smell it, touch it, or taste it, how do you even know it's there? So science is limited by our sensory perception. Everybody knows there are things you can't see, there are things you can't hear, there are things you can't smell. Boy, we are very, very limited. Did you know God's not limited? Science has a limitation. Science has a second limitation. Science has no absolutes. Everything in science is relative. As you're driving your bus down from Chicago on the weekend, you say to a bus kid, sit still. At the same time you say that, the bus is going 45 miles an hour. The rotational speed of the Earth at this latitude is 700 miles an hour, and the Earth is rotating about the sun at 200,000 miles an hour. And you say, sit still. All you can do is you want him to sit still with regard to the seat. All science can do is relative measurements. It has no absolutes. This is Pete Cowley.

0: 2 Corinthians 13:5 tells us, "Examine yourselves whether ye be in the faith." In the Christian life, we are to take heed to ourselves. We need to make sure that we are doing well, that we are staying healthy in our faith. To do this requires that we examine ourselves. Here is a self-checkup. Ask yourself, am I actively seeking opportunities to help others? 1 Corinthians 10:33, Paul wrote, "Even as I please all men in all things, not seeking mine own profit, but the profit of many, that they may be saved." Jesus Christ, our great example, was the most selfless man to walk upon this earth. He didn't just give what he had, he gave himself. Jesus did not seek his own profit. Instead, he did what was profitable for man, though it cost him so much. The Apostle Paul, following in his footsteps, sought to please all men, not himself. He wasn't looking to use men to make a profit for himself, but rather how he could be used, how he could spend himself to be profitable and helpful to others. In fact, it was Paul who said to the Corinthian believers, "And I will very gladly spend and be spent for you, though the more abundantly I love you, the less I be loved." Our lives are not meant to be stored up and saved up, but our lives are meant to be used up in the saving of others' lives. We need to live for the lives of others. Look out, away from yourself and your self-interest, and search for a need you can fill in somebody else's life. Even the small things we can do for others can often prove to be a big blessing. Dr. Jack Hiles wrote in his book, Meet the Holy Spirit, the following: "So every morning I yield to him, and then I ask him to let me cross the path of people whose path our Lord would cross and whom our Lord would help if he were here on earth. I must yield to him to make me like Jesus, and then I must yield for him to lead me where Jesus would go. For what value is it to be like Jesus if my path does not cross the path of that one that Jesus would help today?" Would you be like Jesus? Selfless? Then actively be seeking to help and be a blessing to others. Seek help from the Holy Spirit to help lead you to the person to whom you can be a blessing to today. 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Pray even for God to bring someone to your mind that you can go out of your way to help them in their way, especially to those who are lost, who need help in finding the Savior.
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0: Who is God? We took to the street to ask people what they thought about God.
1: I learned about God because I grew up from a very religious family. My lolo is a lay minister and I have an aunt who is a nun. And my mother is also, she actually stopped working so she can work full-time sa church. So it's not a choice na ko nga to learn God. It's a birthright. I think He is everything, God. He makes things nga in mysterious ways. Nga there are times nga I can't believe why it happened.
2: I first learned about God in school because I was put up in a Christian school. Well, God is, He's definitely the figure in my life that has shown me the most love. I can really feel it every day.
3: God is amazing and I'm very grateful for Him and for His grace towards me in my life. I'm not perfect.
4: I learned about God from my parents because growing up, we'd always go to church. Then every night, pray the rosary up until I was in high school, college. And then even though you don't think about God that much, you can feel the presence everywhere from your classmates, environment.
0: Don't go away. Coming up, we will see how God's Word answers that question.

0: little while ago, we asked the question, who is God? We heard many answers, but the Bible should be our authority for every question. This is Theo Amante with the Bible answer to that question. Well, the Bible says in Genesis chapter 1 verse 1, in the beginning, God created the heaven and the earth. When you look at the first verse in the Bible, right away, it is God. He is the first cause. No elaborate backstory, no history of who He is. Right away, we see that it is God. In Psalm 19, verse 1, the heavens declare the glory of God, and the firmament showeth His handiwork. The universe didn't come about by a big explosion. Man didn't come to be through millions upon millions of years of evolution. God is the creator of the universe. God is the creator of you. It is the fool that hath said in his heart, there is no God. Many of us grow up to have some basic knowledge about God. We hear it from our parents, teachers, pastors, and even churches. One thing we need to understand about God is that He is true. In Jeremiah chapter 10, verse 10, but the Lord is the true God. He is the living God and an everlasting King. One of the most amazing things about God is that He is true. God hates lying and deceit because He's the true God. What a sad thing it is to base your life off of a lie. So when it comes to God, how do you know that what you're believing is true? It's sad to say that many people will hold on to what they've been taught by people and even their false religion. They have an imagination of who God is, but never once in their lives check for themselves if what they believe is true. What is your source for truth? John chapter 17 verse 17 says, sanctify them through thy truth. Thy word is truth. Another name for the Bible is God's word. And the way that you learn about a person is through words. I tell you something about me, and then you learn something about me. With God, it's the same way. So everything we learn from God in His word is truth. If what you believe doesn't line up with what's in the Bible, choose God over your own intellect or mind. It's an awesome thing to know that we can know God. Even when sin was in the way, He devised a great plan to purchase back His fallen creation. In John chapter 3, verse 16, for God so loved the world that He gave His only begotten Son, that whosoever believeth in Him should not perish, but have everlasting life. Being saved from hell is not the only thing that God wants for us. He has given us a place here in this world to help us with truth. In 1 Timothy chapter 3, verse 15, the house of God, which is the church of the living God, the pillar and ground of the truth. In God's wisdom, He has instituted the local New Testament church, the pillar and ground of the truth, to be the place where truth is taught, to guide us to know Him and to live out our lives according to His word. The pastor is the shepherd to help the flock of God live their lives according to God's word. Fellow believers meet together week after week to mature in their faith. You need the church. And as you come to church, it's not enough to hear and say, that was nice. If you will decide to come and know God, you must act upon what He says. Once you are saved, only then can you begin to know God and have a personal relationship with Him. Get your life and family established in the pillar and ground of the truth. You don't have to be ignorant of God. Keep tuning into the station for more help from the Bible, because the Bible has the answer.
1: Do these words do anything for you? How much time do you spend reading His words? Full of grace. No words can help you as much as these words. The answers are here.
2: Right. Amen.
1: Don't ignore His words. Fall in love with His words. Run to His words. No words compare to His. Can I give you some of His words this morning quickly? Don't turn them. Let me just read some of Jesus' words to you this morning. Words like this.
0: You're listening to a portion of a message preached at International Baptist Church, Dumaguete, by Pastor Randy DeMovo, bubbling up about Jesus. There needs to be a love in your heart that's bubbling up and over for the Savior, a love for Him, His words, and His blessings.
1: His words ought to excite you. I know when I was dating my wife, I would come back to the college after working. I'd go to class in the morning, have quick lunch, and I'd go off to work in Chicago. And after I finished working in Chicago, I had to drive all the way back to Northwest Indiana. And it was already curfew time at the college, so most students were in their dormitories. But I'd walk in, and I have to walk to the long hallways to get to my dormitory. And I remember you're shuffling there, you're tired, like, I want to get out of these work clothes. I want to get cleaned up. I want to get some sleep because I got to go back to class in the morning. Welcome to college life. And on the way to the dormitory, sometimes you would see off to the side on the hallway there near the doors to the dormitory, there'd be these little notes with guys' names on them. Sometimes there might be a little Coca-Cola can or Reese's peanut butter cups or something there attached to one of those notes. And so it was a common thing. You'd walk through there and look, see, is my name on any of those? Is my name on one of those? Well, how disappointing if you didn't find your name on one of those. So you stole somebody else's Reese's peanut butter cups and crumped. No, I'm just kidding. You didn't do that. But boy, I'd come in somewhere, and there would be my name right there. Randy DeMoville. I'd pick it up. Now, you know what? I didn't say, I'll just eat the Reese's, throw the note away. No. I didn't even wait till I got to my room to open it up. Immediately, I opened up the envelope, pulled out the note, and I'm walking slowly, reading those words. And I'd read it a second time before I ever got to my room. Maybe a third time. Boy, I got up in the morning, I'd read it again. Why? Because those words were from someone special. Those weren't just any words. Amen. It wasn't a bill. Amen. You don't read a bill twice. It wasn't, you know, a slip saying, come to my office. You know, you try to avoid that. No, but I read that over and over again. I had a box. I put them in a box. Woo. Letter after letter, note after note. Why? Those were special words. Do these words do anything for you? How much time do you spend reading His words? Full of grace. No words can help you as much as these words. The answers are here. Don't ignore His words. Fall in love with His words. Run to His words. No words compare to His. Can I give you some of His words this morning quickly? Don't turn them. Let me just read some of Jesus' words to you this morning. Words like this. Come unto me, all ye that labor and are heavy laden, and I will give you rest. Take my yoke upon you and learn of me, for I am meek and lowly in heart, and ye shall find rest unto your souls. For my yoke is easy and my burden is light. Jesus said, for the Son of Man has come to seek and to save that which was lost. Well, I can't think of greater words than that. Jesus came to save me? Huh? How about these words? As the Father hath loved me, so have I loved you. Continue ye in my love. Jesus said that. How about this? Jesus said, and I say unto you, ask and it shall be given you. Seek and ye shall find. Knock and it shall be opened unto you.
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3: Second Corinthians 13:5 tells us, examine yourselves whether ye be in the faith. In the Christian life, we are to take heed to ourselves. We need to make sure that we are doing well, that we are staying healthy in our faith. To do this requires that we examine ourselves. Here is a self-checkup. Ask yourself, am I cultivating a constant sense of the presence of God? When Adam and Eve sinned in the Garden of Eden, the Bible says that they hid themselves from the presence of the Lord. Sin makes us uncomfortable to be around God. We know when we have disappointed the Lord, and it is common that people hide rather than confront and confess. The fellowship that Adam and Eve once enjoyed with God, walking in the garden, in the cool of the day, was broken because of sin. For God to allow man a way back into his presence is one of the greatest blessings of God. Moses understood the importance of God's presence. In Exodus 33, verse 14, and he said, my presence shall go with thee, and I will give thee rest. And he said unto him, if thy presence go not with me, carry us not up hence. Moses did not want to go anywhere that God was not going. He knew that he needed God's presence in order to succeed. How can you and I make it without the presence of God? Those in our church have heard me say on many occasions that a walk with God is a constant awareness of God's presence in your life. One of the ways to cultivate a sense of God's presence in your life is to gather with God's people in His name. Jesus said, for where two or three are gathered together in my name, there am I in the midst of them. When others gather around you, there ought to be a sense that God's presence is with you. It is a hallmark of Joseph's success. The Lord was with him, and it was obvious in how God blessed everything Joseph did. If your check reveals that you're not cultivating a sense of God's presence, invite God to be with you. Talk with the Holy Spirit. Seek His guidance and counsel all day long in everything you do. Stay in constant communication with God.
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1: Oh, Bob, that's so romantic.
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1: That's strange. Frank said we didn't need one.
0: A friend of mine said we didn't need a reservation.
2: Sir, a reservation is required.
1: Frank said his neighbors didn't need one.
0: All of his neighbors eat here without getting a reservation.
1: Everybody Frank knows.
0: Yeah, people all over town have eaten here for years without making reservations.
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You ask yourself, what time is it? I believe what time it is depends on where you look. Did you know there are 24 time zones around the Earth? Somewhere, the sun is

0: coming up on the Earth right now at the rate of 1,000 miles per hour at the equator, and somewhere it's also setting. What time is it? It depends on where you looked. Did you know time is based on the speed of light? If I told you to look at the sun right now, you should look at the sun 8 minutes from right now, because that's how long it took the sunlight to get to the Earth. So when you look at the sun right now, you're actually looking at 8 minutes of history at the sun. Did you know some stars are supposed to be hundreds of light years away? That means when you look at a star tonight, what you see tonight might have happened there 100 years ago. So it depends on the speed of light and where you look. Did you know somewhere right now, if you got far enough out in space, you could see creation taking place? Maybe a little bit longer and you could say, my goodness, there's Adam eating an apple right now. And did you know somewhere out in space it's still going on? Jesus is hanging on the cross. All that information is going on right now, and it's carried at the speed of light. Did you know what God is? God is light. Since God is light, He is outside the realm of time. At the same time God sees you sin right now, He hears Jesus on the cross saying, Father, forgive them, because Jesus ever liveth to make intercession for us. God is the eternal right now. And you say, I don't know if I can believe all that. Well, a little bit of trigonometry and Einstein's equation on the speed of light, and you can show that at the speed of light, time ceases to exist. And by the way, God is light. And so we need to get excited, because Jesus is able to save them to the uttermost that come to God by Him, seeing He ever liveth to make intercession for them.
1: This is Pete Cowling.

0: People run for many reasons, some for physical fitness, some to catch up, and some to avoid being caught. The man in our story started running as a youth after he vandalized places. Later, he ran as an athlete in national competition. When he finally realized he was running nowhere, he entered a different kind of race, and his heart and mind and life were unshackled. Dramatizing true life stories, this is Unshackled, produced in Chicago by Pacific Garden Mission. If you had seen Pacific Garden Mission when it first opened its doors 115 years ago, you'd hardly recognize it today. Then it was just a small storefront with a pot-bellied stove and some benches where people could come in and get warm. It was autumn and getting cold outside when the mission opened its doors. It's still cold outside for the homeless because they're not very welcome anywhere. But they always receive a warm welcome at the mission, followed by a warm meal and a warm bed. They're also offered a change of clothes as well as medical and dental care if needed, and everything is free. When physical needs are met, they're offered something to warm their weary soul, counseling, to bring light into the darkness of their despair. Now, for broadcast around the earth, here is program number 2166 in the series Unshackled, the program that makes you face yourself and think. The man in our story was like so many of us, running here and there from one experience to another, looking for purpose, looking for love, finding futility. You're invited to run along with Jeff Elijah as he tells you his true story from start to finish, right now on Unshackled.
1: I'm Jeff Elijah, born in Indiana. My parents were divorced 2 months after my birth. I saw my father every summer for 2 weeks when I was growing up for the first 11 years of my life, but lived with my mom in Maryland. I was a pretty good kid with lots of freedom, doing what I wanted most of the time, since mom worked. Then we moved to Memphis. I was 13 years old and in the 7th grade the first time I got in trouble with the police. Stoned on pot, my friends and I drank whiskey and stayed out late at a mall. I called mom from a payphone inside a grocery store.
2: Try and act straight, Jeff.
1: Be quiet, all right? Come on.
3: Hello?
1: Mom, it's me. It got kind of late, so I'm going to spend the night with a friend.
3: Well, okay. You come home first thing in the morning?
1: Yeah, sure.
3: I'm glad you called, son.
1: See you tomorrow.
2: Okay, let's hit the street.
1: Well, what do we do now?
2: Hey, Jeff, I dare you to steal something. Like one of those rose bushes.
1: Piece of cake. But you guys have to act real natural, like me.
4: Oh, yeah.
1: Okay, I got it. Now we just got a boogie on down the street.
2: All right, way to go, Jeff.
1: What do I want with a rose bush? Ow! Oh, man, it has thorns.
2: Maybe you could smoke it.
5: Okay, you guys, I saw you steal that rose bush.
2: What are you talking about?
5: Now don't give me that. We already called the police. Get in. I'm taking you back to the store.
1: The police took down our names and then let us go. But my mom found out about the incident and picked me up at my friend's house a few hours later.
6: You're in big trouble, young man. How dare you steal something? And drinking behind my back? Oh, what's going on?
1: Well, you see, I didn't start out to do any of that, but, well, my friends, we just, well, one thing led to another, Ma.
6: Oh, I'll bet it did. You think I like being told about this? My son acting like a punk?
1: We didn't mean any harm. My friends just dared me to take it.
6: Some friends they are. I'm transferring you to another school. A Christian one. Maybe they'll teach you how to behave.
1: That private school slowed me down some, but didn't really change me. I still did a lot of vandalism at night that Mom didn't know about. And because I could run fast, I didn't get caught. Mom remarried, and eventually I had a half-sister. Then, when I was in the 10th grade, we moved to Atlanta. I went to a public school, or I partied hard.
4: How about another beer, Jeff?
1: Yeah, why not? I have a powerful thirst.
4: Old Dave brought some good grass. You ought to try it.
1: Nah, that stuff messes up my lungs.
4: So what?
1: I'm a runner, remember? If you can't breathe, you can't run.
4: And if you don't run, you're not living. You're weird, man.
1: I was getting drunk two or three times a week by the time I was a junior in high school. But I didn't consider myself addicted to alcohol. During spring break, I got in trouble again with the law. A bunch of us kids, most of whom I didn't even know, went cruising. I was standing up drinking a beer in the open hatchback when we had to stop for a red light.
6: Awesome!
1: You ain't seen nothing yet.
6: Hey, that police car saw us. Here it comes.
1: Let him come.
6: Well, he's getting out of the car.
1: He's not getting me.
6: Jeff, come back here. He threw a beer can at that cop and took off.
1: Running almost saved me, until I hit a chain-link fence, which stopped me cold. The policeman took me to the station, but when they learned I was only 17, they let me go. I still didn't think I had a drinking problem. We were just having fun, I thought. Going steady in my senior year seemed to dampen my need to drink.
7: I like it better when you don't drink so much, Jeff.
1: Why?
7: Well, you get pretty wild when you're drunk.
1: I don't know what you mean. Just because I vomit, pass out, or get uncontrollable.
7: Well, that's what I mean.
1: Well, I'll try to restrain myself.
7: We have other things to do anyway.
1: By the time I graduated from high school, I was addicted to both sex and alcohol. Then, just after I started college, my mother's second marriage began breaking up. And about that time, I had my own heartache to bear.
8: That you, Jeff?
1: Yeah, I thought I'd come home.
6: What's wrong?
1: Cassie. I caught her with another guy.
6: Oh, I'm sorry, son.
1: Well, how could she do that? I thought she loved me.
6: I thought the same thing about your stepfather, too. But he was running around with other women. So I know what you're going through.
1: Well, what's wrong with people, Mom?
6: I don't know. They aren't always what you think they are.
1: Yeah. Isn't anybody faithful anymore? I feel so betrayed.
6: It really hurts, doesn't it?
1: Yeah.
6: People just let you down. This time, I decided to get some counseling.
1: Well, I'm going to get drunk. Crushed by my girlfriend's betrayal, I drank and partied even harder. Life seemed uncertain. And I began to wonder what it was all about. I decided to go to Florida to visit my dad. Well, I hadn't seen him in a while, and maybe he had some insight. We went to a bar and shot pool.
9: Hey, nice break.
1: Yeah, guess I'll take solids, Dad.
9: So, Jeff, how's your mother?
1: Going through a divorce.
9: Too bad. You're better off single, Jeff. Remember that.
1: Well, I don't understand women, Dad.
9: Nobody does. Nobody.
1: Well, just when you think everything's fine, life falls apart. What's it all about, Dad?
9: You're asking the wrong person, son. I don't have any answers. Hey, you ready for another beer?
1: Yeah.
9: When all else fails, have another.
1: We both got drunk, and I had to drive him home. Although I liked my dad and was glad to see him, I knew he didn't have any cure for the pain in my heart. So I went back to college, back to my party life. One night, my friend and I were drinking together in the dorm room where a party had just broken up.
4: You could get high just breathing in this room.
1: Oh, yeah. Oh, those guys were smoking potent stuff. Oh, this is the first joint I ever bought. Hope it's good.
4: Well, come on, let's light up. They probably forgot something.
10: Yeah.
5: We believe you have drugs in this room, Jeff, which is against dorm regulations. So I brought the police.
8: Oh, no.
5: I also brought the dorm director to observe while we search the room, so step aside.
1: I was busted and put on academic and disciplinary probation, which didn't help my attitude. But it also didn't slow me down. I kept right on partying. In spite of my wild life, though, I was still a pretty good collegiate runner.
2: Hey, Jeff, you off through stretching?
1: Yeah, just about.
2: Looks like we're going to the Nationals.
1: Yeah, I'm looking forward to it. Chance to live it up in a new city.
2: How do you live it up and still keep your wind?
1: That doesn't seem to bother me. You don't drink?
2: Not alcohol.
1: Why not?
2: I think it pleases the Lord when we keep our bodies free of stuff like that.
1: That's a novel idea.
2: Come on, ready to run?
1: The only person I wanted to please was myself, as I went from girl to girl, beer to beer, and race to race. But the truth is, I wasn't very pleased with myself, and I was already disillusioned with life. I had more questions than answers. Where did I come from? Where was I going? What was the purpose of it all? The one thing I felt sure about was pretty cynical. Nobody cared about nobody.
5: Jeff was wrong about that. Somebody cared a great deal about him. And in a moment, he'll tell us how he made that discovery. Now here's Dave Saulnier, superintendent of Pacific Garden Mission, with an offer you may want to study.
10: We're offering you, at no charge, a Bible study course that will help you understand the Gospel of John in a deeper way. We designed this course of 7 lessons for people like you who may not be able to attend a Bible college, but who are hungry to know the Lord's will and plan for your life. You can work at your own speed and in your own home to complete each lesson, so there are no deadlines to worry about and no classes to attend.
5: Would this course be good for a new believer in Christ?
10: Certainly, or for anyone who wants to dig into the Word and gain new insight. Each lesson has a primary theme. For example, the first lesson deals with salvation. There are a number of questions with biblical references to read. After you've answered all the questions, you can mail us the lesson, which we'll grade and return to you with the next lesson. When all 7 lessons are finished, we'll send you a certificate. But more important, you'll have gained a better understanding of this pivotal book of the Bible.
5: And we know it pleases God when we study His Word.
10: That's right. Jesus said in John 8:31, "If ye continue in my word, then are ye my disciples indeed." So take advantage of this opportunity to continue in His word.
5: If you'd like to begin this Gospel of John Bible study course, write to Pacific Garden Mission, Chicago, Illinois, 60605.
1: Of all the unlikely people, the janitor in our college made a strong impression on me. He was kind and hardworking. But there was also a piece about him that I rarely saw in anyone.
11: Good morning, Jeff.
1: Oh, morning, Jonah.
11: Here, let me get that for you.
1: Oh, well, thanks.
11: You going out to run?
1: I sure am.
11: You're just like your namesake, Elijah in the Bible.
1: Elijah's in the Bible?
11: Yes, sirree. He was a prophet of God who challenged the enemy and won. Took on 450 priests of Baal.
1: Huh, how's that like me?
11: Oh, I was thinking about how Elijah ran. Once he ran about 16 miles. You've heard of Jezebel?
1: Yeah.
11: Well, she wanted to kill him. You ought to read about him.
1: I don't have a Bible.
11: You don't have a Bible? Mm-mm. Well, come on. Let's go get you one. Right here in 1 Kings chapter 17 is where you can read about Elijah.
1: Elijah the Tishbite. How about that? My name is in the Bible. Thanks, Jonah. I was excited that my name was there in the Old Testament. So I started reading and read for about 4 days. Then I lost interest and put it on the shelf. Not for me, I thought. Somehow it didn't seem relevant to my life. I was on a fast track that led to the national competition in cross country. The night before the big meet, my teammate and I were talking in our hotel room.
8: Feeling restless, Jeff?
1: Yeah. How do you stay so calm?
8: Oh, knowing the Lord gives me a lot of peace and strength.
1: You talk like the janitor at college.
8: Did you know he's a gospel preacher?
1: No kidding. Well, he helped me get a Bible. I tried reading it, but it seems so out of touch with, you know, real life.
8: Well, the Bible's pretty hard to grasp unless you're born again. Then the Spirit of God helps you understand.
1: Do you read it?
8: Every day.
1: Why? What do you get out of it?
8: It's the living word, Jeff. The Bible is a manual on how to live and how not to live. It's full of warnings, promises, even strategy for success. God knew we'd need every word to survive.
1: I always figured God was out there somewhere, taking care of the weather. And he left the rest to us. You really think he cares about our everyday lives?
8: Oh, I know he does.
1: Yeah?
8: His word says the very hairs of our head are numbered. You know, if you visit a foreign country, you need a guide or good maps. You need to know the customs and laws. You need to know the dangers to avoid, the worthwhile things to do. And that's what the Bible does for us.
1: But this is not some foreign country.
8: God says we're strangers and pilgrims here on earth, just passing through, Jeff. And how you pass through makes a big difference to the Lord.
1: We talked about God for several hours that night, and I found myself wondering about the possibility that God was interested in my life. An idea so incredible, I didn't know how to approach it. Christmas came, and I went home.
6: Your aunt invited us over while you're here, Jeff.
1: Oh, that's nice.
6: I have some tapes I thought we could listen to while driving.
1: All right, I like good music.
6: Well, they aren't music tapes, Jeff. They have messages on them about love and bitterness. A counselor I've been seeing gave them to me. They've been such a help to me in dealing with the divorce.
1: Well, I guess I can give them a try. The messages were more interesting than I expected. Mom didn't tell me much about the man who spoke, except that he was a pastor. But things he said really made me think. While Mom and I visited my aunt, we went to church twice on Christmas Day. I thought it was neat when my aunt's family held hands and prayed before each meal. I could see they really did believe in God, but I couldn't figure out why. So I started reading the Bible again. As I read the Gospel of Matthew, I fell in love with Jesus Christ. One night, I was shooting pool with my friend at my mom's house.
4: I can't believe I missed that. Makes me mad.
1: Hey, calm down so you don't say it again.
4: Say what again?
1: The Lord's name in vain.
4: What are you, some kind of religious nut or something?
1: No way, man. It just bothers me. I couldn't explain why it hurt me every time he swore, using the name of Jesus. But I kept thinking about how Jesus had said he was God. On New Year's Eve, we went to a big party where I got smashed. I passed out and woke up in my buddy's room the next morning with a bad hangover. Oh, knock off the guitar playing. You're giving me a headache, man.
4: You're drunk. Don't blame me for your headache.
1: I said knock it off. You play lousy and you've got a mouth to go with it.
4: Okay, I'll stop playing, but you need to stop drinking.
1: For the first time in my life, I felt guilty about my drinking and lifestyle. I was searching for answers, and so decided to go to church with my mom to hear the pastor whose messages I had heard on the cassettes.
6: Oh, looks like the pastor isn't preaching today, Jeff. There's an evangelist here instead.
1: Too bad. I was looking forward to hearing him.
6: Want to come to Sunday school with me?
1: No, I'll just go to the first service.
12: Maybe you're here, and you're struggling with some kind of addiction. Alcohol, drugs, pornography. And you've tried every way you know to break free of your enslavement, but you can't. Maybe you're burdened with guilt about something in your past, something you can't change, but it haunts you day and night. Well, that's why Jesus came, to set the captives free. John 3:17 says, "For God sent not his Son into the world to condemn the world, but that the world through him might be saved."

0: Jesus said in Matthew 20:28, "Even as the Son of Man came not to be ministered unto, but to minister, and to give his life a ransom for many." A ransom is paid for someone held captive. And that's what we are without Christ, held captive by Satan. But he has to let you go when you put your faith in Christ, because Jesus Christ paid the ransom for every sin, for every sinner.
1: I sat in the back pew hearing the gospel for the first time in my life, with an invitation to accept Christ as Savior. But I didn't go forward. Mom came and sat beside me for the second service.
0: He paid a debt he didn't owe for you and me. Jesus Christ, the Son of God, paid with his life to set you free so you could come to God with all your sins forgiven. Jesus said in John 8:36, "If the Son therefore shall make you free, ye shall be free indeed." Don't turn your back on him. He loves you and wants you to turn to him. 2 Peter 3:9 tells us that God is long-suffering because he is not willing that any should perish, but that all should come to repentance. Matthew 24:14 says, "And this gospel of the kingdom shall be preached in all the world for a witness unto all nations, and then shall the end come." Receive Christ before it is too late.
1: I'm going up there, Mom. I went to the altar and prayed, asking God to forgive my sins, asking Christ to come into my life. I can't explain it, but I had to fight back the tears. I felt different. Now I knew Jesus was the Son of God. First thing I did was read the whole New Testament. Took me about 2 months. Then I started telling all my friends.
2: What are you talking about, Jeff?
1: I'm free, man. Jesus saved me from bondage to sin.
2: You some kind of Jesus freak?
1: Look, I was addicted to alcohol and didn't care about anything. Then he came into my life, and everything's changed. I don't need booze now, or drugs, or anything Satan tempts us with. I can say no to all that. Oh, what a feeling of power. For the first time in my life.
2: No doubt about it. You flipped out.
1: You need Jesus too, buddy. It's just running a race. Where you finish depends on where you start. Although my friends thought I'd gone overboard on religion, they knew my conversion was real. I was not the same. Shortly after I accepted Christ, I gave my testimony in a church in South Carolina. Then, I invited my old girlfriend to church on Easter. After the service, I told her what had happened to me.
3: Jeff, you really have changed.
1: Christ is the answer. I had so much hurt and unforgiveness towards you before I knew him. Now, I just want you to know him too. He's wonderful.
3: I grew up knowing about Christ. So did you. What's different now?
1: I grew up knowing about the president too. But that's not the same as having a private talk with him, person to person. And that's what I have with Christ. When you invite him into your life, he comes to stay. He's a living, loving counselor, the best I've ever had. He gives me a joy and purpose I've never known before.
3: I can tell you believe what you say.
1: I believe what he says. Two weeks later, my phone rang. Hello?
4: Jeff, I just wanted you to know I gave my life to Christ last night.
1: That's great.
4: You were right. It's like stepping into another world.
1: Oh, it really is, isn't it? Oh, must be partly the cleansing. God says he washes us whiter than snow.
4: Yeah, it's like a big weight has been lifted.
1: Oh, that's the Holy Spirit.

0: What a difference he makes in my life. Now when I goof up, I ask forgiveness, and he helps me do things his way.
1: Well, I want to thank you for caring enough to share the Lord with me.
0: Oh, my pleasure. By the way, I've decided to transfer to a Christian college in Virginia. The following Christmas, I led my 6-year-old sister to the Lord. I'm studying to be a physical education teacher now, one who glorifies God. I still like to run, but the race I'm most concerned about is the race against time, to win lost souls to Christ before it's too late. That's why I'm sharing my testimony with you. I hope you'll open your heart and life to the Lord Jesus Christ, the one who died for your sins, the only one who can give you eternal life.
2: A heartwarming story, isn't it? And friend, you too can know the joy of life that Jeff Elijah now has in Christ. We talk about the race against time, but each of us is in a far more deadly race, one with eternal consequences. If you'd like help finding the right place to start, get in touch with Pacific Garden Mission, Chicago, Illinois, 60605. 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

0: 2 Corinthians 13:5 tells us, examine yourselves whether ye be in the faith. In the Christian life, we're to take heed to ourselves. We need to make sure that we're doing well, that we are staying healthy in our faith. To do this requires that we examine ourselves. Here is a self-checkup. Ask yourself, am I constantly in God's employment? In John 9:4, Jesus said, I must work the works of him that sent me while it is day. The night cometh when no man can work. Jesus was a worker, a strong worker, a faithful worker. He was always busy, doing what the Father had given him to do. He took moments of rest, time spent with the Father, but so often he was working. One day Jesus healed a crippled man. It just so happened to have been on the Sabbath day, the day of rest for the Jews. The man departed and told the Jews that it was Jesus which made him whole. And therefore did the Jews persecute Jesus and sought to slay him because he had done these things on the Sabbath day. But Jesus answered them, My Father worketh hitherto, and I work. Jesus had no problem doing good on the Sabbath day. He made it clear his Father was working and he wasn't going to be lazy or negligent. Are you staying busy for God? Active? Be that on-call Christian, always ready to spring into action when the Father has something for you to do. Let us work until Jesus comes. Jesus knew his days of earthly ministry in the flesh were coming to an end, and so he worked more and more. The Bible tells us that the devil, when he realizes his time is short, will work harder. How can we be at ease? We have work to do. If your self-check reveals that you have been out of God's employment, it is time to pick back up where you left off. Get back to the work. Jesus invites you to take his yoke upon you. Work with him. Find something to do today. Set your schedule for the days ahead. Be working for him.
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0: decisions. Some decisions last 5 minutes.
1: Yeah, I'll have a scoop of the vanilla. No, chocolate. Vanilla.
0: Some decisions last all night.
1: Yeah, I'll have the all-you-can-eat tamale platter with lots of hot sauce.
0: Some decisions last longer than we like.
1: Suntan lotion, what for? Oh, that's for wimps.
0: Some decisions last a lifetime.
1: Honey, honey, it's your turn. Honey, mommy, be there in a second! Honey.
0: Some decisions are eternal.
1: Oh, sure, I've thought a lot about Jesus, but frankly, I'm not ready to give my life to God.
0: And some decisions can't be made tomorrow. Jesus said, if you're not for me, you're against me. 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
3: 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Through desire, a man having separated himself seeketh and intermeddleth with all wisdom. A fool hath no delight in understanding, but that his heart may discover itself. When the wicked cometh, then cometh also contempt, and with ignominy reproach. The words of a man's mouth are as deep waters, and the wellspring of wisdom as a flowing brook. It is not good to accept the person of the wicked, to overthrow the righteous in judgment. A fool's lips enter into contention, and his mouth calleth for strokes. A fool's mouth is his destruction, and his lips are the snare of his soul. The words of a talebearer are as wounds, and they go down into the innermost parts of the belly. He that is slothful in his work is brother to him that is a great waster. The name of the Lord is a strong tower, the righteous runneth into it and is safe. The rich man's wealth is his strong city, and as an high wall in his own conceit. Before destruction the heart of man is haughty, and before honor is humility. He that answereth a matter before he heareth it, it is folly and shame unto him. The spirit of a man will sustain his infirmity, but a wounded spirit who can bear? The heart of the prudent getteth knowledge, and the ear of the wise seeketh knowledge. A man's gift maketh room for him, and bringeth him before great men. He that is first in his own cause seemeth just, but his neighbor cometh and searcheth him. The lot causeth contentions to cease, and parteth between the mighty. A brother offended is harder to be won than a strong city, and their contentions are like the bars of a castle. A man's belly shall be satisfied with the fruit of his mouth, and with the increase of his lips shall he be filled. Death and life are in the power of the tongue, and they that love it shall eat the fruit thereof. Whoso findeth a wife findeth a good thing, and obtaineth favor of the Lord. The poor useth entreaties, but the rich answereth roughly. A man that hath friends must show himself friendly. And there is a friend that sticketh closer than a brother. We trust that the power of God's Word on today's edition of Light for Your Pathway was a blessing. 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
4: Hebrews 12:2. Looking unto Jesus, the author and finisher of our faith, who for the joy that was set before him endured the cross, despising the shame, and is set down at the right hand of the throne of God. I said in another broadcast that this verse taught me that, quote, to take the pain, I must keep my eyes on the prize. Now consider this extra truth. What if you don't know how your current struggle is going to benefit you? Listen carefully. To value a prize which you've not experienced before. For example, salvation, staying pure before marriage, having a good education, staying married for 30 years, faithfulness to a job or ministry, years spent walking with God, rearing good kids. If you don't know how sweet those things may be and wonder if they're worth you paying the price, listen to those who have obtained them. Something to think about.
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0: 2 Corinthians 13:5 tells us, "Examine yourselves whether ye be in the faith." In the Christian life, we are to take heed to ourselves. We need to make sure that we are doing well, that we are staying healthy in our faith. To do this requires that we examine ourselves. Here is a self-checkup. Ask yourself, am I ever absent from the house of God when I should be present? David wrote in Psalm 122, verse 1, "I was glad when they said unto me, let us go into the house of the Lord." Whenever you start to feel like staying away from the house of God or spending less time at the house of God, you have a pretty good indication that you are sick spiritually. Going to church may take more effort sometimes than others, but it should never be seen as a chore to the child of God. As I consider the pandemic time that we've been in, it is a revealer of the hearts of our church members. For some, they don't mind being out of church. Oh, maybe at first they missed it, but how about today? There are others who weep over not being able to be at church and are begging to come. Which are you? If you are one of those who are so fortunate that you are able to attend, are you glad each and every time you get to do so? Or are you looking for excuses to stay home? If you're one of those forced to stay home, are you tuning in to the live video or the audio feeds? Do you do all that you can to be part of the service while you watch? Do you stay in contact with other church members to find out what you're missing? It is a familiar verse to us, but no less important, Hebrews 10:25. Not forsaking the assembling of ourselves together, as the manner of some is, but exhorting one another, and so much the more, as ye see the day approaching. So much the more, not less, but more, we ought to be assembling together as a church every opportunity we have. The less attached to the church we are, the more attached to the world we are. The church may be the closest thing to heaven we have on earth. You need the fellowship of the saints. You need the admonishing of the word. You need the conviction that comes through preaching and teaching. You need the music that helps you sing and make melody in your heart unto the Lord. You need the church. Oh, are you glad to be at church? Psalm 84 verse 10 says, "For a day in thy courts is better than a thousand. I had rather be a doorkeeper in the house of my God than to dwell in the tents of wickedness." David said he'd rather be the guy that just stands at the door to allow people in and out than to be out in the world. You don't need a position for church to be important to you. You just need to be involved. Get plugged in. How important is church to you? If your self-check reveals that you have not been as glad about being in church as you should be, or that you have been absent when you should be present, take some time to remember when you first came. Remember what it was like when it was new and you were excited about learning the Word of God and seeing your friends. The Word of God hasn't changed. The songs are still the same. And you can find more friends now than when you started. Spend some time thinking about all that has taken place in your life through the years as a result of your church. Don't make excuses for missing church. Make excuses for missing everything else.
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3: Why do people love International Baptist Church? Just ask them. They will tell you.
4: I love IBC because this is the place where I got saved, and the place where I found my wife, and the place where helped me to have a good relationship with God, as well as good relationship with my family, my wife, and I am thankful for this church that God allowed me to be here. Kay nami happy marriage sa akong family. And I'm so thankful for that. I love IBC.
3: Come find your reason to love IBC.

A little while ago, we asked the question, if God is your creator, what is the reason why He created you? We heard many answers, but the Bible should be our authority for every question. This is Theo Amante with the Bible answer to that question. Well, the Bible says in Revelation chapter 4, verse 11, "For thou hast created all things, and for thy pleasure they are and were created." The Bible tells us that you were made for God and for His pleasure. God made everything in the universe, both seen and unseen. However, His greatest creation was man. Genesis chapter 2, verse 7

0: says, "And the Lord God formed man of the dust of the ground, and breathed into his nostrils the breath of life, and man became a living soul." You are a living soul, made in the image and likeness of God. God made Adam and Eve first, and they were placed in the Garden of Eden. There was work for them to do. There was sweet fellowship with their loving Creator. However, something happened that ruined it all. The Bible says in Romans chapter 5, verse 12, "Wherefore, as by one man, sin entered into the world, and death by sin. And so death passed upon all men, for that all have sinned." Our relationship with God was ruined because of sin, and sin brought about death. Death is separation from God in a lake of fire for all eternity. Because of sin, you cannot please God. Because of sin, you cannot have fellowship with God. God already has a will or a plan for how we should live. There is a way that our Creator expects for us to live, but sin ruined that. In Isaiah chapter 53, verse 6, "All we like sheep have gone astray. We have turned everyone to his own way, and the Lord hath laid on him the iniquity of us all." The iniquity or sin that was laid on Jesus Christ was the sin of choosing your way rather than God's way. Sin has convinced us that we can choose our own way. People are struggling to find purpose for their lives, and many end up with a life full of regret. As long as you are without Christ, you are going astray. But once you come to Christ, He can become the shepherd that leads you. In 1 Peter chapter 2, verse 25, "For ye were as sheep going astray, but are now returned unto the shepherd and bishop of your souls." Psalm 23, verse 3 tells us, "He restoreth my soul. He leadeth me in paths of righteousness for his name's sake." He will never lead you astray. He will always lead you to do what is right. Ephesians chapter 2, verse 10 says, "For we are his workmanship, created in Christ Jesus unto good works, which God hath before ordained that we should walk in them." God has a will and plan for how you should live. There are good works that God has in mind for you now that you are in Christ. There is the revealed will of God and expressed will of God. The revealed will of God is found in the Bible. There are certain things that are always God's will. He will never tell you to do anything otherwise. The expressed will of God, however, is that certain purpose for you, for His glory. The verses in Ephesians chapter 4 talk about the men given to us by God to help us as we walk through this life, and also talking about the church. The church is one of the keys to finding God's will for your life. In Ephesians chapter 4, verse 14, "That we henceforth be no more children, tossed to and fro, and carried about with every wind of doctrine." Many, however, don't read the Bible to understand the will of God, so they seek for a sign and jump to what they think is that certain purpose for their lives. Until you know that you are doing the revealed will of God, you will not know what His personal will is for you. Rather than look for a sign that changes, how about you settle your purpose by doing what God wants you to do and wait for Him to show you His personal will for you? What is God's purpose for your life? The Bible says you were made for God and for His pleasure. Keep tuning into the station for more help from the Bible, because the Bible has the answer.
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0: we have a natural tendency to expect that if it's God's way, it's going to be good. Our definition, no problems. That's our tendency. That it's going to be the most pleasant way. That God's way is going to be the easiest way, the most trouble-free way, because it's God's way. But that's not the promise.
1: 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But when you decide to obey God's call and will, you are choosing the best way.
0: Last week I told you that sometimes the good that we would do, God prevents us from doing. And when he blocks one way, he's opening another way, right? No, you can't go to Asia. No, you can't go to Bithynia. He closed those doors, but he opened the door to Macedonia. And our natural tendency is to think that the way that the Lord chooses, since it's the best way, that it's going to be the most enjoyable way, right? We just have a tendency to think that, well, if this is the way of the Lord, it's got to be good. Good thing I didn't go against God's will. It's hard that way, but the way of God, this is going to be fun and wonderful and easy. Right? We have a natural tendency to expect that if it's God's way, it's going to be good. Our definition, no problems. That's our tendency. That it's going to be the most pleasant way. That God's way is going to be the easiest way, the most trouble-free way, because it's God's way. But that's not the promise. It is, however, still the right way, and it is the way that he is with you and leading you, and you are not forsaken by him. Write this down. God's way is not trouble-free, but it is still the best way. Let's not be like the children of Israel who every time they got into a difficult situation thought God was being mischievous, bringing them out to the desert to die. God, why did you just leave us in Egypt? You brought us out here. You're mocking us, and you're making fun of us, and everyone's going to laugh at us, and you brought us out here to die. Weren't there graves in Egypt? Every time something went wrong, or not to their liking, God was a bad God all of a sudden. One day, singing God's praises, the next day, God, you're a horrible God. People are that way. What happens in churches? You're the most wonderful pastor. Can't stand it. Who does he think he is? Same mouth. Just a little time. Change of circumstances. Paul and Silas did not like their current situation. They weren't there saying, isn't this awesome? Cool, we're in jail, Paul. I was hoping this would happen. No. They did not like the pain that they were feeling. They had just been beaten. And now they're chained to the floor. Beaten. Sores. Probably filthy. They would not have chosen this for themselves. And neither would you. But remember, look at verse number 10. Back in verse 10. And after we had seen the vision, immediately we endeavored to go into Macedonia, assuredly gathering that the Lord had what? Called us for to preach the gospel unto them. They would not have chosen the prison, chosen the beating, chosen to be chained down. This was not their idea. But how did they get there? Because they believed God had called them. Stay with me tonight. They got there because they followed God's call.
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God's children are advancing, marching till we reach the goal. For the battle's almost over, we'll soon be going home. I can hear the sound of angels as the saints go marching in, singing praises to the captain of the

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0: It's you taking whatever your dominant trait is and surrendering that to God's will. And if the man surrenders his dominant trait to God's will, and the woman takes that dominant trait and surrenders it to God's will, then God can take that and show you how those fit together, how they go together.
1: You're listening to a portion of a message preached at International Baptist Church, Dumaguete, by Pastor Randy DeMovo. Let God govern. At times, man's reasoning can be wrong, just as women's intuitions may also be wrong. We should each submit ourselves to God's will, and He will help us.
0: What the world wants to do is say, oh, these things are incompatible. But the Holy Spirit shows us how they are perfectly compatible. The Holy Spirit allows us to take those differences and understand how they work together. How that it's not a negative, it's a positive. It's not bad, it's good. The way it must happen, however, is each of us, the man and the woman, surrendering our dominant traits to His will. Not to our spouse's will, but to His will, God's will. The answer is not for you husbands to just tuck your tail between your legs like a whipped puppy dog and say, yes, ma'am, yes, yes, ma'am, whatever you say, dear, whatever you say. And it's not for you women to necessarily just say, yes, sir, whatever you want, sir. I'm sorry, sir, whatever you want, sir. That's not healthy. It's not you just surrendering your will to your spouse's will. It's each of you surrendering your dominant trait, your strength, your what you're stronger in, whether it's a man with his logic or a woman with her emotion, a man with his rational thinking or a woman with her intuition, the man's objectiveness, the woman's subjectiveness. It's you taking whatever your dominant trait is and surrendering that to God's will. And if the man surrenders his dominant trait to God's will, and the woman takes that dominant trait and surrenders it to God's will, then God can take that and show you how those fit together, how they go together, and help you make it work. The man surrenders what he perceives as his strength to God, and the woman surrenders what she perceives as her strength to God. And God takes those and puts them together and hands the solution back to us well-balanced. He helps us find the right balance of logic and intuition, of rationale and emotion. And He helps us to find the right balance. We struggle with it, right? Because we don't like to give in. We think we're right. The other person's wrong. But if we can each surrender to God, because we can say, but God is right. God is always right. You see, we men can be logically wrong. We can use all of our, hey man, listen to me, men, we can use all of our logic and still be wrong. Still be wrong. Women can be emotionally wrong. You can feel very strongly about something, but it doesn't make it right. You can still be mistaken. You can have all very strong suspicions, but it doesn't make it truth. Are you listening? We get in a lot of trouble because we trust too much our dominant trait. It's not bending to each other's dominance. It's not, okay, wife, you're going to have to just give in to your husband's logic. It's not, man, you're just going to have to give in to your wife's feelings. It's not bending to your spouse's dominant traits.
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10: 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We welcome you to another hour of Christ Honor Music and Practical Bible Teaching here on 101.7 FM, the Anchor Radio Dumaguete. And it's that time again on Monday where we get to meet with you once again to give you a recap or just a good summary of the good nga mga sermons that we got to hear yesterday here sa International Baptist Church.
11: Amen. And I'm again excited, Brother Armante, to begin a high school no, sa mga great messages I'm going to preach from behind the pulpit. And again, no, nabalik na tong pastor. So, balik na po tagpagabusog and puno, full. Just great nga mga messages nga beneficial sa aton yung Christian nga life no nga sigigong ga kaning dugang bajud nga learning about God and the things of God. And I'm excited once again ang kuan iskuta na to taod-taod kay it's good to be refreshed once again no
10: right.
11: Sa mga lagi na nindot nga messages and also aton nga kuan lessons of Sunday school and I think hapit na jud
10: right. Closing to the end.
11: The end.
10: Right, and so, but thank you once again sa mga listeners for tuning in this morning here for Good Morning Dumaguete. It starts up another week of live mga programs from 7 a.m. all the way till 8 for Good Morning Dumaguete. Even later throughout the day, we'll be having some more listener request times. That's when we'll have our hosts get to play your song requests and just a whole lot of good programming here. And it's going to be a very, very busy week, Brad. It's already beginning to be busy. And so last night we were starting already majoring among preparations a 4-hour youth rally that's starting tomorrow at 4 o'clock tomorrow, I believe 4:30 tomorrow. And last night we were working and today whole day will continue to be working. But I believe it's going to be a good thing once again for the Lord. And so great sermons, great truths yesterday, giving us a and I'm preparing our hearts for this week. And so would you please be in prayer for that among listeners this morning and all throughout the week. Be in prayer and for God to do something great once again through the preaching and just everything that will be going on this week. But enough about tomorrow. Let's focus on today right now. And so once again, listeners, you hear so Good Morning Dumaguete. And we'll be playing your song request. So if you want to send in a song request, you can only do so with the free Anchor Radio app at ibcd.theanchor.app. And so go into your web browser. 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But also, you can listen to the sermons that were preached here yesterday for free. And a great truth for us yesterday dealing with Sunday school, hope and despair, talking about not allowing pain to write not allowing a pain to write the end of your story. And then even in the afternoon talking about kanang parents giving up or surrendering their children to the Lord. And so we'll be talking about that this morning. Hopefully dili na mo crack atong voice, Brian.
11: Hopefully.
10: So fingers crossed and we'll see what happens this morning. But let's get things started with this song request coming from Merle Jean Roshana. Here's Alvin Martinez singing, I Found It All. We'll be right back.

0: And you're listening here to the Anchor Radio Dumaguete 101.7 FM. And thank you to Abigail Roshana for that request this morning. Golden State Baptist College singing "For My Good and For His Glory." And thank you once again to all of our listeners for tuning in this morning here for Good Morning Dumaguete. Hoping and praying that your morning is off to a great start. And again, going to be a very, very busy week. But with God's help, we're going to see God work once again in the lives of our young people here. And so once again, just be in prayer. But let's continue this morning with our Sunday school lesson that we heard here yesterday. It's the International Baptist Church after another great Sunday. And so again, souls getting saved, souls saved outside of the church, and the people getting baptized as well. And so it's always a wonderful thing, exciting thing, to see the church just filled with people, with God's people, visitors coming. And we'd love to see your family here as well. And it's interesting with our brother, you keep saying that we're filled here.
1: Mm-hmm.
0: Busog kaayo sa English pa. So we are filled here. Because really, that's the job of the pastor. So Jeremiah talks about how he is to feed the flock of God in 1st or 2nd Peter, where he's commanded to feed us and to lead us and to guide us according to God's heart, according to God's knowledge. And so we're very blessed here, but it's not just for us. That's why we invite as many people as we can to join us here at International Baptist Church, so that they too, the kausad mga listeners, can also be filled with good Bible teaching that will really make a difference in your life. So that's why we keep encouraging you to come. Not because the radio is not a substitute for the church. And that's why we encourage and invite you to come here. But our Sunday school lesson, we're again still talking about the wording of verses. So batok, na kontra, na away. And also verses in the Bible. And so yesterday we were talking about hope and despair. And so what a great word. Brother Roshana, the word hope. And for the Christian, hope is not wishful thinking. Like, I hope it doesn't rain. I hope na safe yung travel. Right? And so you desire, dili mo ulan, you desire na safety ang travel sa mong loved one. So that's why you say you hope, I hope. But I heard that term for the first time here, brother, that it's called wishful thinking.
1: Mm-hmm.
0: But really, it's knowing something will happen, but not knowing when. So the Christian's hope is not wishful thinking, but the Christian's hope rests in God's promises. And so we get to the opposite, despair, absence of hope, wala nay paglaom. And so that's the two contrasting ideas that we got to see yesterday. As Christians, we have every reason to be hopeful, to have joy, to have excitement, to know that we are loved. Because why? We put our hope resting on God's promises. And so what caught my attention yesterday, Brother Roshana, so many people will make up their own kind of hope.
1: Mm-hmm.
0: They come up with their own ideas, and they hope this, they hope that. They hope they're going to be a millionaire. They hope that they're going to get successful in this area. They hope, but it's not resting on God's promises. And so hope requires faith in God's promises. So it's not positive thinking. But I like what Brother Makalisang mentioned, that deep hope is anchored in God's promises. And so that's why, Brother Roshana, we can have hope, because we know that God keeps His promises. So that's what really caught my attention yesterday. And so for you, Brother Roshana, teaching the junior boys, what was something, siguro, main area that you dealt with them there?
1: So, hope nga, Juan. Malagi na, sugod pa lang sa lesson, gi-point out naman nga, it's a word nga greatly misunderstood. Diba? Because, may ngon nga, I hope, hoping nga ang weather okay, or hoping nga ang result sa akong medical nga lab is dili severe ina gani. But kwan wala siya naka base gani sa wishful nga thinking. And the main nga difference nila kay simple kayo, mura rag bali-bali. Ang hope is ang Bible word nga hope jud is we mahitabo, it's true, but you just don't know when it's going to happen. But you can hope for it, or it's just a matter of time. And mahitabo yuja, but then despair is the absence of hope. Wala kay hope, and so a lot of people nga kung walay hope or walay Ginoo, walay kanang preaching of the word of God, ganang ginakuha nila. And you can see the difference, no? And ako, Brother Amante, nga I can really see the huge, very big difference back then. So diyan nga wala pa ko, I've not known Jesus Christ as my Savior ba? Because life, you're uncertain. Like, there's a lot of things you can do aning kalibutan na this world nga. What am I doing this na ba? And are we just here for survival? And are we just here for what? And when that comes, what's next? Ano gani? And a lot of those big questions ako nga life na answer.
0: Mm-hmm.
1: So word of God. Okay, kung basa ka word of God, Genesis, ba beginning and up to the present, and napag revelation nga maghigahisgot sa mga future events ba. And God knows ano gani? Kinumdum kong Dr. Hiles, I've read the last chapter.
0: Mm-hmm.
1: Diba? And a pastor pod sa aton nga college, no? Sa Revelation, sa class na to, about natay dako nga hope, great hope, and it should encourage us to keep on going, to just be faithful. Kinakay hope, nakay reason ba? Reason to live, nakay purpose, you find your purpose na. But then there's a lot out there as well, and I point out sa lesson nga naay mga gitawag nga vain nga hope.
0: Mm-hmm.
1: And so unsa man tong mga klaseng vain mga hope or empty nga mga promises, and especially not only sa world system, not system sa world, and nga wala naka-rest the word of God, naka-rest sa human nga reasoning, naka-rest sa kana mula gina wishy-washy, they're not sure, and they saying you cannot know for sure, especially sa salvation about daghang ka nalibog ana. But the Bible tells kwan very clearly, no, nga these things have I written unto you that ye may know.
0: Mm-hmm.
1: Akong giputol-putol ra, but naay way nga mabal-a na, and if ma-learn ni mo na, then you'll have the hope nga mag-ligun sa imo, mag-strengthen sa imo, and kay now na you begin to see and understand, especially about as a Christian life, if you spend more time as a word of God, then mula gina more influence mo sa word of God, and if kung imong hope is naka-base word of God, promises of God, and just the truth dira sa Ginoo, sayon kay pildiho ng anxiety, despair, worries in life.
0: Mm-hmm.
1: Diba? Mahulog ka dito sa positive side. Now, naay mga tao na mga optimist. And I think the mention was a lesson nga kani nga hope nga naa sa Ginoo, sa word of God, dili na siya nga kanang just being optimistic ba, trying to be positive gani, mga positive thinking.
0: Mm-hmm.
1: Nga but then asa naka-rest sa imong self, diba? self or God, self or the word of God,
0: right?
1: Mo gani na. So mainly gahapon, but naka-rest the word of God, and katong passage sa Acts 27,
0: right? Apostle Paul. I remember I was about to mention, mm-hmm, that also, but no, like it's amazing, no, that the Apostle Paul was in the middle of a storm, as a Euryclidon, and imagine, but no, for 2 weeks you could not see the sun. It was, mm-hmm, just darkness, and the waters were terrible. And but no, the Bible says Acts 27:20, all hope that we should be saved was then taken away.
1: Mm.
0: Right? And so, now what happens, no, when you have no hope, no, it brings despair, and it's just sadness. So in their case, no, they were just so down because they really had no thought or idea that they could be saved.
1: Uh-huh.
0: But then God spoke to the Apostle Paul and said, Now, don't worry, all of you will be saved, except the ship. The ship is going down, but you're going to be saved. And so, now for us as Christians, we can have hope, you know, that we can be saved through Jesus Christ. And so for the lost, you put your hope in the finished work of Jesus Christ to be saved. And you can have this blessed hope. Now, Jesus Christ is called that blessed hope. And it's just a sad bit, Brother Rushan, to know that people will take their own lives. But you know what? It's because they have no hope now.
1: Mm-hmm.
0: They're in deep despair. And it's not a good place to be. And so that's why we need to get our hope from God. And so great lesson yesterday. And I believe it's going to be more and more great lessons as the years go by here. So again, you're invited to join us here at International Baptist Church for our Sunday services beginning at 9 o'clock and then in the afternoon at 4:30. But here's another song request coming from Jonah Mayman Lugot. Here's the John Marshall family singing His Way With Thee.

0: you're still listening here to the Anchor Radio Dumaguete 101.7 FM, and thank you for that request this morning. I'm Dynaman. Look at Glory Bound Quartet singing God Will Provide. And thank you once again to our mga listeners for tuning in this morning here for Good Morning Dumaguete. You're here tuned in, and it's a blessing and a privilege once again to be able to spend our Mondays with you here just to give you a good recap of our services here at International Baptist Church. And we're located along the National Highway near to St. Paul University. And every Monday, we just give a recap. Once again, we just talk about the Sunday school lesson. And we talked about the hope versus despair. But then we also talk about the Sunday morning sermon that was preached by Pastor Dimoval. And coming back from a great week dito sa Urdaneta City with Pastor Eddie Gallion for their youth camp. And it's a wonderful thing, once again, to see God working in the hearts of young people. And that's also our desire for our young people here as well, that God will get a hold of their heart, that they will trust Him and make good decisions that will affect their lives for all of eternity. And if we can capture their heart while it's young, what God can do with somebody that's yielded to Him. And so just an amazing thing, again, that Pastor got to see last week, and praying that will carry over this week sa itong youth rally here, talking about being sober. And so this was a thought that he was thinking about when he was in dito sa Urdaneta, and talking about how to deal with pain and not allowing pain to be the end of your story. And if you want to talk about pain, betrayal, if you want to talk about hurt, it's a good Bible character to go to, of course, is Jesus. But we got to talk about Joseph yesterday, right? Joseph. And so many instances in his life, circumstances that happened where he could have easily quit, where he could have easily just throw the white flag of surrender and let pain write his ending, right? And so can you talk about that much pain, brother, no?
1: Mm-hmm.
0: The betrayal, being sold into slavery, falsely accused, and then imprisoned, then forgotten in prison for 2 years. And so Pastor said, with Joseph's life, at least there's one area in Joseph's life where at least everybody can identify with, the pain. But we were encouraged yesterday again that we should not allow pain to write the ending of our story. So we'll take the pen from out of our hand and giving it to God, not allowing despair to destroy us, connect, allowing hope. And so just very strong questions from Pastor yesterday. Now, what are you going to do with pain?
1: Mm-hmm.
0: Are you just going to bury? Are you just going to end your story there? But will you allow pain to destroy you, or will you allow God to use it? And so again, the great verses are Romans chapter 8, verse 28. For we know that all things work together for good to them that love God and to them that are called according to His purpose. And so the pain that was in Joseph's life was according to God's purpose. And when he got to the end, he could look back and realize that God was using this pain to save many people alive. And so the pain that you're facing, the pain that you're going through, rather than quitting on God, rather than stopping and saying that I can't go any further and just end your story there, why don't you give it to God and say, God, I'll trust you, and God, I'll allow you to continue writing my story. And you'll see once again that God is so good in changing and just making things work together for good. Diba, Brother Roshana?
1: Mm-hmm. Choosing faithfulness in the midst of pain, and challenging, because pain man, hurt man. Yeah, as Pastor, hurt. Hurt people.
0: Mm-hmm.
1: And when you're in pain, when you're hurting, dako kayo gan.
0: We tend to sin.
1: Diba? Mas dool ka temptation ng kasala. You're closer to sin, and you're closer to kan disobey his tutan ni pastor. And many people uses pain as their excuse why they're like that, why they're they stop what they're doing, and a lot of reasons, diba? Excuses ng moabot sa life, kaya nga naman they're hurt. But then if you follow, if you make decisions because you're hurt and because of pain, and as pastor, pain is a terrible master. And malaga na, we need to still be faithful in the midst of pain, like trusting God sa aton nga mga kasakit, no, aton sufferings. And he even mentioned the greatest example na to, no, si atong Lord, atong Savior, Jesus Christ, nga they suffer for us. And life ni Joseph, no, si Joseph miagi og daghan kay nga hurts and pains before siya nabutang sa position ng God can use him. And looking back, nakaingon siya nga si God may nagdala niya dito, but wa ni mo nakita siyang life nga nagmurmur siya, wala ni mo nakita nga ni doubt siya. He trusted God, no, and even repeated nga mga phrase about God being with him sa yon nga life. Just kwan makita nimo unsa siya ka anang dedicated and faithful, cuz God, I just believe nga if dili ka faithful, dili ko mo lang ginosa imo han ana ba. But then if God was with Joseph, meaning he was pleased sa yahon, sa yahon nga actions, and sa yahon nga he handled those things, no. And ana pos pastor nga he's the closest parallel or kanang ang life niya ba sa yahon ang kinabuhi duol sa Ginoo, makumpara ni mo a type of Christ. And but dili lisod, ay dili sayon ang yahon nga giagian grabe nga mga kasakit, no. If mo hisgot ang kasakit, Brother Mante, I think we all have, no? Mm-hmm. And we've experienced those, and I think may daghan pa sa future,
2: right?
1: But it's just good to have this kinds of like in this kind of preaching, admonition, encouragement sa aton. So if maabot pa jud or madungagan pa jud ang pain,
2: right,
1: we have something, kwan, we know what to do.
2: So gibalunan ta, no, for the
1: gibalunan na tanaan.
2: And if some are going through pain and hurt right now, no, I like the a statement that the pastor made earlier during sa sermon when he was talking about, no, young person saying, no, that what's that to? I will forgive somebody that hurt me once I'm healed.
1: Mm.
2: No, but we realize, no, that the healing comes, no, with forgiveness, right? I'll only forgive once I'm healed. And we understand, no, that we see, no, that no, you have to forgive first before, you know, the proper healing can come. And it's just one of those areas, brother, that it's for everybody. No, just like pastor said, no, like I'm a pastor. You don't think I've been hurt?
1: Mm.
2: No, and if he takes those hurts and he puts them to heart, he said, nga, you know, he could have quit nga a long time ago if he allowed nga hurts nga to get to him and to destroy him. But in your hurts, in your pain, you know, we're encouraged yesterday to choose faithfulness. No, why jump out? No, why jump ship, abandon ship, spaceship? No, why would you get
1: spaceship?
2: Why would balik tong spaceship? Why would you get yourself nga out? When the answer is, no, God nga helping you nga throughout nga the way, no, choose faithfulness. And so I encourage you sa mga listeners, you should listen nga to this nga sermon. Nga again, it can be life-changing, right? You're going through hurt right now and you think it's all over. But if you find nga hope in God's word, no, you can continue, and nga you'll see, no, that God is nga actively working sa imong kinabuhi. So don't give up. Don't quit. Make sure that you keep trusting the Lord. And deal with your pain properly. Get counsel if you need. Get wisdom if you need from God. But don't quit. No, God is never for somebody that's a quitter. No, God wants us to continue. So just continue. And so we'll be back to talk about the Sunday afternoon sermon that was preached here after this next song request coming from Sheila Humahuas. Here's Adam and Cassie Ravert singing, God Meant It All for Good. We'll be right back.

0: And thank you to Helen Babor for that request this morning. Let It Start With Me, sung by Hiles Anderson College. And once again, to all of our listeners, you're tuned in here for a good morning, Dumaguete, so 101.7 FM. Hoping and praying that your morning is off to a great start. And talking again once about brother Tarongi. ikaw po
1: oh, tarong. Oh, we are tenda. Bata sa ta. 1-1.
0: Equals na equal. Pites na. Quits. So di na ikaw binuangan.
1: But thankful ba ako kay Juan? Sweet away kasi English.
0: Gani. So sometimes God has to humble us. So, but it's good to be here with you once again this morning. And every Monday morning, we get to spend our hour here just to give you the recap of our service here. And it's just a wonderful thing once again to be with God's people, to gather around the most important thing in this world, the Word of God. And we mean it here. We're sincere about that in a statement when we say that God's Word is our authority here, that we put our hope, we put our faith on God's Word for salvation. And of course, for all of our practice here as a church, methods na to, and even sa itong personal mga standards, our lives, and so resting upon God's Word. And so yesterday, we were talking about sa Sunday afternoon, the life of Samuel. You know, how Hannah, she was praying earnestly for a child, and God gave her a child named Samuel. And it's just an amazing thought that when God gave Samuel to Hannah, when he was born, he was old enough, Hannah gave him back to the Lord and saying, as long as he liveth, he is for the Lord. And so yesterday, Brother Roshana, we were talking about how everything belongs to God. And so the pastor was just giving us, logic. No? He owns us, he saved us, he bought us with a price. And so he owns your money. He owns my wallet. He owns my home. He owns my car. He owns any vehicle that you have. So basically, God is the owner of everything, and we are just stewards. And when it comes to children, they still belong to God. And so, Brother Sean, it was just very, very different listening to it, because I have a child now.
1: Right.
0: And so it's... Mm-hmm. I don't go by feeling. I go by principle. But just
1: so listening.
0: It's like 10 times. You know, you're serious before. But I won't say I wasn't serious before.
1: Right.
0: But now it's like 10 times more serious. Realizing that this child that God has entrusted to me, I have to raise him up in a way that God can use him in the future. Because why? Because God owns my child. Now, I didn't get to have a selection up in heaven, nga scrolling ba? Sige mo, I want this height, I want this pilok, I want this ilong. So, God said, you know what? Nga, the Amante family, that boy is fit for you. I want to give this child to you. And so, God has

0: I can help, I can guide along the way, but ultimately God has to be the one that calls my child. And so yesterday, the pastor was preparing the hearts of the parents in preparation for our youth rally. And so I believe the pastor is very wise in just setting up the stage in our parents' hearts. That if God wants your child, how foolish it is to stand in between God and your child. It's like God gave you the child, and then when your God says, I have a purpose or plan for him, then so, oh, sorry, God, you can't do that because he has to work for me once he graduates because he's my retirement plan.
1: Mm-hmm.
0: Or God, you can't do that because he has to watch over this business, this property, and if I give him to you, that means all of my plans will be destroyed. And how selfish we can be as parents at times. When God wants to grab a hold of my child, we don't want to let him go because we're afraid. No, what will it do for us? Mm-hmm. Or we're afraid for our children. And so for me, Brother Roshana, yesterday, as long as our child lives, or any child lives, he should belong to the Lord.
1: Paresto ba mong nawong?
0: Ayay.
1: Ayay. Mong Dominic.
0: Di pa na ayay, no?
1: Paresto mong nawong. Look alike mo, like father, like son.
0: Yes. Hopefully, ang kiniya na po better.
1: But, yeah, so, gahisgot malamang kag murag child rearing, no? Murag ana man jud kay kamong ginikanan, mo imo padako, no? And just release them to God. You're releasing them to God. And also sa mga na-point out ni Pastor, last night was kwan, ang job sa parent, no, to help their children recognize the voice of God. And I think sa imuhon, diba, makita na ba ni mo na yung paramante? Makadawag na sa kwan? Ni mo?
0: Yes.
1: Malingin na siya ni mo.
0: Mm-hmm.
1: So, ma-recognize pa na mo tingong grun.
0: Yes.
1: Ang pagbasa na ba? Bakit yung mga stand ni mo karon for God, mas tindot pa dyan sa future, no?
0: Right.
1: Next generation nga, another amante. And sa PA po.
0: Ayay.
1: Diba? But, kwan, makita ni mo, no, importance sa pagpasa ba? Passing the faith ang anana to karon sa next nga generation. But then, there's another nga, topic, but I can see it from here, diba nga, pwede na itong hisgutan, but kahapon, everything belongs to God, diba? Then sa akong self, dili ako gagamag life, nako, it was given to me, and on top of that, pajod, diba, napyo eternal life, so, he bought us twice, sakto ba na?
0: Yes, sir.
1: And, so, if kana pa lang, diba? If you remind yourself of that, wala yun tayo rights. Diba? Parehaan ng gahapon gisayt nga verse ni Pastor, the earth is the Lord in the fullness thereof. Man, no? Diba? I like it, Brother Amat, yung bagingon niya nga kuhan. Even the may tanga tithe, no? Belongs to the Lord. It's not just the tithe. Diba? It's everything.
0: Mm-hmm.
1: Diba? He owns everything. You know? One of the day, manager and stewards in siya ganin mo na i-call sa atong life, no? Asa ra tataman?
0: Mm-hmm.
1: Ano ba? If buto na una. So, if he owns us, then he has rights to tell us what to do with our time, money, music, clothing, friendship, occupation, habits, dreams, relationships, no? Walay off-limits dapat sa Ginoo kung kwan siya ang gapanag-iya sa tanan. And convicting kini Brother Amante, oh. Tinud anay nga surrender, meaning that means nga imong ihatag sa Ginoo ang full nga right. Lord, what wilt thou have me to do? Diba? Kaya natin mga ambitions in life, dreams, but have we gone to God, asked him, what right. do you want me to right. do with the life you've given me?
0: So, it's a very strong statement what Pastor said, no, that Christian living, it's not coming up with your dreams, ambition, plans, and going to God and say, God, can you bless my plan?
1: Mm-hmm.
0: No, God, this is what I have in store for my life. Would you bless it by giving me lots of money? So, kasagaran man po, Brad, you talk to people, what does it mean to be

0: blessed. Mm. 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
1: Mm-hmm.
0: No? But then you realize no, that Christian living, it's going to God and asking Him, God, what wilt thou have me to do? So Samuel, no, when he was growing up, he heard the voice of God. And he said, no, the Eli taught Samuel, Samuel, when you heard the you hear the voice the third time, just say, speak, for thy servant heareth. And so always willing to do what God wants us to do. So great truths. I encourage the mga listeners to tune in and go to Anchor Radio app and listen to the sermon there in complete. And I believe it will be a blessing to you as you listen. But thank you once again sa mga listeners for tuning in this morning here for Good Morning Dumaguete. And I hope and pray that you enjoy once again listening to the great truths from the Word of God. But don't allow the Word of God to enter into one ear then exit the other. Make sure that it finds a resting place in your heart. So we're going to end this hour with this song request from Alondra Singit. Here's Gloryland Quartet singing Faces. Thank you once again to all of our listeners. Have a great morning and God bless.

0: Well, hello there. It's good to have you back. You're always welcome here at Lamplighter Theatre. On our last visit...
1: Boys, I think we have a new scholar among us.
2: Hey, good job, Tip. Excellent.
1: Edward, I've been watching you, and I like what I see. You may take your place with the higher class starting tomorrow. We'll see if you can keep up.
3: Yes, sir. Thank you.
4: Well, boys, it's going to be a grand party.
5: Oh, your parties are always grand, Howard.
4: Hey, Tip. Tip Lewis.
6: What do you want with him?
3: What is it, Howard?
4: I want you to come over to my house this Saturday.
5: Oh, no.
6: Howard,
5: come on, what are you doing? Tip?
4: It's my birthday, you know, and some of the boys are coming to go sledding and skating and snowballing. Will you come?
3: Wow, I don't know.
4: You're a good fellow to play games with, and I'd like to have you. What do you say?
3: All right, I'll come.
6: I don't pretend to be as good as some people are, but I really can't see any awful wickedness in what I've said.
5: Neither can anybody else, except holier-than-thou Tip Lewis.
3: I never claim to be holier than anybody.
5: Oh,
3: correct?
5: No, you're just so good. You never do anything wrong, except tell lies and swear and such.
3: Hey, not no more.
7: Edward,
3: huh?
7: Why don't you come to our Thursday evening prayer meetings?
3: Well, I never once thought of it. Boys don't go, do they?
7: No, they don't. I don't know of another boy in this whole town who truly loves the Savior. Only think of what a work there is for you to do.

0: Kitty?
1: What do you want?
0: How would you like to join me at prayer meeting tonight?
1: Oh, in this old dress? I don't think so.
0: Oh, never mind that. I've only got this awful old jacket, but I mean to go. Will you go with me?
1: Well, I guess I can.
0: All right, then. Hurry up with the dishes and let's get moving.

0: Help us remember your words, Lord. Whosoever shall deny me before men, him will I also deny before my Father which is in heaven. Will anyone offer up a prayer tonight?
1: I pray for my scholars, that they may study seriously and work hard, and that I may teach them properly.
2: I pray that no one here would be ashamed of Christ, but boldly proclaim him.
3: Dear Lord Jesus, show me how to pray. I don't want to deny you. I want to love you. I want all the boys in our school, and my father and mother and everybody to love you. And I'll try to do the work you want me to do, and please forgive my sins for Jesus' sake. Amen.
1: Amen.
4: Amen. Amen.